0: Stacey with you on the buzzer. A little Pink Floyd, you're welcome. Now, a week from Sunday, we'll have the Brit Floyd in town, rocking our faces clear off. They're so good. Super tight live. Love them. If you ever get a chance to see them, do it. And this is your chances the following Sunday. So that is Sunday the 26th at Jacobs Pavilion. I know we've had them in studio before, and the girl who does the great gig in the sky, all those runs. Oh, my goodness. Everyone in that place had goosebumps. Go see Brit Floyd.
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Guardians will have to kick Pittsburgh's ass tomorrow as tonight's game, of course, rescheduled. So a little shuffle of games, right? 1-10 tomorrow and 7-10 tomorrow. The 1-10 game is for tonight. The 7-10 is moved from 4-10 originally. It all makes sense. The schedulers, they have to scramble every once in a while. And to accommodate air quality is a little less on the list.

if any of our friends went to see Yakadaka on Wednesday night, I hope you had fun. We had sent a bunch of people out to Ohio Stadium to catch the show, where the air was sweet. It's Stacey with you on the buzzer. We'll do Black Rose. It's Like That.

0: grows, it's like that. It's Stacy with you on The Buzzard, Cleveland's rock station, and your home of the Cleveland Guardians, of course. We were supposed to be back at it after the big all-star break where you were suffering through me night after night. And that postponement. So a doubleheader tomorrow against the Pittsburgh Pirates. 110 is the make good from tonight's game. And then there was originally supposed to be a 410 game for tomorrow afternoon. That's moved to 710. You dig? So follow along MLB.com/Guardians. You'll find all the info you need.
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rattling off a bunch of stuff there, Glorious Suns. Add air quality to it. Have you looked outside? Holy heck. You could stare at the sun. It's just insane. Stacey hanging with you, and I mean, a little rain expected tomorrow. We'll see if some of this starts to dissipate, but we're in the purple. Well, I don't know what all these numbers mean, but I can kind of read a graph. Not looking too good.

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0: All right, you got to stay home. Well, hopefully you're staying home. I don't know if you had any outdoor activities scheduled for today, but I mean, even the Guardians, they had to postpone for tomorrow. So they do have that doubleheader going on, a 1:10 game and then a 7:10 game. There was originally a 4:10 game in there. If it's too confusing for you, 1:10 and 7:10 is all you need to know for tomorrow against the Pittsburgh Pirates. And speaking of Pittsburgh, so that's where Motley Crue is kicking off their tour tonight in Pittsburgh. So Extreme, Tesla on this bill, Carnival of Sins. And, you know, we get them in August, and I'm sure our air will be good to go by then. But man, oh man, Pittsburgh, what are you doing?
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on Wednesday of this coming week, that'll mark 1 year since we lost Ozzy Osbourne. It's Stacey hanging with you on the Buzzard. The Gorillaz, we get them October 6th. Ooh, a good get. You're planning on going, ensure your spot. Get tickets.

Hey, man, you know people get married on Fridays. 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I had a COVID wedding, so there were things against me in 2020. Oh, man, my heart goes out to the brides for tonight.

0: All right, Cleveland Guardians made the call for tonight's game, of course, postponed. So Pittsburgh Pirates, a doubleheader tomorrow. 1:10 and then 7:10. So both have kind of been rescheduled. Just follow along, MLB.com/Guardians, if you need to shuffle your tickets around, that sort of thing. We just finished the All-Star Week, planning on getting back into Guardians baseball tonight, and the sky is on fire. You know, I've not enjoyed, how do I want to word this? It's been interesting, everybody's song choices, whenever they're chronicling the air quality on Insta stories. A lot of fire songs.
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6: Mr. Hero has been a local staple for over 60 years, serving up the legendary Roman burger and hot butter cheesesteak. 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

Molly just wrapped up a huge week of giveaways, and as per usual, the buzzard with all the hookups. Precious Cargo continuing with Alan all next week. So the cruise, if you missed out on any of those, a little flip-flop at 3:10. So early on in the show, if you want to get aboard the Captain Fun's Floating Fandango, that'll be a fun one. Evanescence tickets with him. You can win $50 for Get-Go and Guardians tickets. So listen with Alan all next week, starting on Monday.

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0: You can get together, like, indoors. A lot of outdoor stuff canceled and postponed and such. Of course, Guardians game postponed for tomorrow. Got the doubleheader against the Pirates. So, 1:10 and 7:10, those start times. Carrying those on the buzzard. It's Stacey hanging with you. Thanks for hanging out with us. Where, if you want to be indoors, though, tons of movies and theaters, especially The Odyssey. I know people prepaid for their tickets, like, weeks in advance for The Odyssey, but a lot of other movies that you can go see. Like Jackass, Jackass 5. Gosh, I love the Jackass movies. You got to watch with your hands covering your eyes a little bit, but that's the Jackass way.
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Are you picturing the album art? Dios Ole Diver, man, and like the sky was on fire there. What an omen. It's Stacey hanging with you, and we're continuing the music because we got preempted tonight. Or did we usually preempt? I'll figure that one out. No Guardians tonight, of course. That's postponed for tomorrow.

All right, Alan gave away a bunch of tickets for this one, Black Label Society. They're going to be in town, Jacobs Pavilion, Sunday, September 13th. So you can ensure your spot, AXS.com. 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

0: We won Black Label Society name in blood on WMMS. It's Stacey hanging with you. And last couple days, super smoky, man. Pretty wild. I looked outside and at one point I'm like, well, is this what humidity looks like? Because we've been feeling it, man. And then crows started coming into my yard and I thought, is this the apocalypse? No, you know, you turn on Facebook. That's what I call it, Facebook. Canadian wildfires, man. That much smoke, that's pretty crazy. So tomorrow, rain showers. You still have like an 86% chance of rain. I think that's pretty good chance of rain. Supposed to kind of wipe away some of this, clear it all out.
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Benjamin Burnley and Company. So cold. Figured if I play something with the word cold in it, I don't know, make you feel better. We're only really in the 80s this week. Just feels hotter. High of 84 or so tomorrow with a definite chance of some thunderstorms. But it'll wipe out some of the smoke, man.

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0: Stacy. Thanks for hanging out. So in theaters, if you want to go catch a flick, The Invite. This is with Seth Rogen, Edward Norton, Penelope Cruz, Olivia Wilde. I do want to see this one. Evil Dead, Burn. No thanks. Count me out. I don't like the thumbnails of those. Moana, the live action Moana movie with The Rock in it because we can't escape him. And also new in theaters is The Odyssey, finally. Nearly 3 hours long though, because that's a Christopher Nolan flick, of course, starring Matt Damon.
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26: now.

Stacy hanging with you on the buzzard. Hello, hello. Some of the smoke's supposed to be wiped out with tomorrow's rain showers. We'll see, man. You look out your windows, and especially Thursday when the first hit, you're like, is this what humidity looks like? Is it that bad? Really wasn't that bad. We were only in like the 80s this week, but then crows started to ascend on my yard, and I thought it was the apocalypse. But now, you know, you turn on Facebook and everybody educates you. It's the Canadian wildfires.

we sent a bunch of you out to Ohio Stadium on Wednesday this week. And if you caught AC/DC, I hope you had fun. You didn't give us any proof of performance. All we wanted was a couple pictures of you having fun. I hope you all got home. Okay. Nobody checks in. Our winners, they win and then they take and then they leave us in the dust. That's what it's all about. Hope you had fun. Lots of others that you can win your way into. Just throw your name in the hat. WMMS.com. Lots of shows that beckon us.

0: It's in Montana. Break Me Down on the Buzzard. It's Stacy hanging with you and the Ohio wildfires. I mean, if you want to go to airnow.gov, that's what some of our staff has been sharing. You can check your local air quality, certainly. And I don't know, there's from green all the way to like a reddish, purpley, maroon. We were in the very unhealthy stage at a certain point. So I know they were advising people to stay inside, don't have prolonged activity outside. And apparently some of that's supposed to kind of disperse if the rain comes tomorrow. And I do believe the rain is coming tomorrow. We'll do some Pink Floyd on your radio next.
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I can't recommend it enough. Sunday of next week, so on the 26th, Britt Floyd. They're so good. They're so good. We've had them in our studios before. That girl doing the runs. The girl doing the runs in Great Gig in the Sky. It's astounding. You could hear a pin drop whenever we had them in. So go see them. And sure your spot, go look that one up. And I'll catch you when I catch you next. Grace and peace to you. See ya.

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1: So you shoot off these big fireworks displays for a company. How did you get started doing that?
2: I had a buddy. 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And then you kind of just show up on site, and they kind of just train you on site for it.
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1: I worked at an NBC affiliate. The guy that was the on-air anchor, before he'd go live, he would be like, ow, ow, ow, and he would make all these weird sounds. And I laughed so hard, and they escorted me out of the studio. They're like, you're not allowed to laugh at the talent. Like, what are you doing?
2: I'm talking for 4 hours a day. I'm not
1: really
2: doing
1: funny.
2: These stretches before we come in and do the show. That's really strange.
3: Yeah,
2: that's,
3: you're just like, not doing them in front of us. That's what you're doing in the office.
2: I'm doing it in the car. Yeah. Yeah. Like, Crystal's in a car for 10 minutes putting her makeup on before she comes in. That's what I'm doing. It's sitting in my car.
0: Rover's Morning Glory.
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0: 100.7 WMMS Buzzard Radio, Nine Inch Nails. Good morning, Cleveland. We want to thank our Canadian brethren to the north for dumping yellow skies, orange skies, smoke-filled skies upon us. It happens every few years, it seems now. I remember it happened several years ago. It was in New York City, and it was like a movie where you thought you were going to turn around a corner, and then there would be nothing but the undead coming for you. A whole wall of them, an army of the undead. That's what that sky looks like. It's kind of crazy. But listen, you got to get used to it because we have a lot of droughts and these fires start, and the way the earth turns and the jet stream runs and stuff like that, we get whacked from time to time. What are you going to do?
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We got lots of great rock and roll on the way for you. Some Warning, which is nice. Also, Everclear coming up after Disturbed.

0: 100.7 WMMS Buzzard Radio. It's Doug. Good morning. Yeah, we got that heat dome thing that's kind of over a bunch of the U.S. right now, but it's not going to be terrible today in the high 80s, thunderstorms and stuff like that, but it's been muggy. You know, the summer is always worth it, though. I have people that are just complaining about the heat, and, you know, I get it. Some people don't like it. A lot of guys don't like it, especially if you get a little bit overweight, like I have been in the past. I'm not that overweight right now, and as I get older, I feel like the heat is better. I didn't love it as much as I do now, but man, the cold beats me up in the winter, so I'll take summer over that anytime.
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Got Limp Bizkit right now on the way as well. Radiohead and Billy Idol will have some Shinedown for you shortly.

0: Shinedown on 100.7 WMMS Buzzard Radio. You know, it's funny. Shinedown, heavy rock band for a long time, and then they did some stuff that got onto pop radio, and then they did some stuff that got onto, you know, country radio. That's the way to do it. If you're a band right now, you might as well spread it out a little bit. It's not like it used to be. Remember back in the day, like a band would come out with an album. Well, usually their first album and tour, maybe second album and tour, they'd be getting screwed royally by their management company or record company. Then they would figure that all out. They'd do a couple of albums and make $20 billion. And they made it all on the records. Now it's all on the touring. So the more touring you can do, the more people that you're appealing to, the better you're going to do. And Shinedown doing an unbelievable job of that. Great with the fans, really solid group of guys, and just doing unbelievably well.
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Yeah, that is us, and we are just going to continue to rock your ass off with Papa Roach.

0: 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It's Doug. They're doing a lot of reboots now. We got a reboot of, from what I understand, which is kind of interesting, Nightmare on Elm Street. And I'm not against that. There are some movies that were great for the time, but they would have been better had they had a budget. And I think that that one might be one. Although I will say I did love the original. But okay, that's all Hollywood has is reboots. Like reimaginings, whatever you want to call it. Mickey Mouse Club, they're going to do a reboot of that. When I was a kid, I only had the original Mickey Mouse Club for most of my childhood. They had the Sunday night Disney World thing. They'd show a movie or something, Escape from Witch Mountain, and you'd watch the Mickey Mouse Club, and it was like Cubby and Annette Funicello and stuff like that from the 50s, I guess, 60s maybe, black and white, which was weird. Then they did another one in the 80s. I don't know if anyone famous came out of that. In the 90s, they did it again, and they got your Christina Aguilera's and your Justin Timberlake's, Britney Spears. Ryan Gosling was a Mouseketeer, which is funny. And Kerry Russell as well, actor that has done amazing work and is doing great stuff. So they really did squeeze a lot of talent. I think there were other Mickey Mouse Club alum too. I just don't know. A lot of pop stars and stuff like that, or people that ended up on the Disney Channel. So it'll be interesting to see what they do. It seems like we need a new wave, because right now all of the young celebrities are just, you know, on Instagram and are idiots. So at least these people had some talent, right? They could act or they could dance and sing. And I think it'll be interesting. If you got kids, they might be excited.
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0: Yes.
1: Mm. And they were great. Their new drummer, Anika. Anika?
0: Mm-hmm.
1: She's wonderful. Anika Vilas or something. Ah. Anyway, near Neil Peart's replacement.
0: I heard she's got the goods.
1: She's got the goods. And she's good looking. And it's a woman. And she's German. So it all, she's blonde. So it's just cool.
2: How old is she? Like
1: 40?
2: Oh, 40s. Okay.
1: Maybe 35. Yeah, she could play the skins. I mean, that's a pretty hard job to replace Neil Peart.
0: Oh, man. Yeah.
2: Yeah.
0: The world's greatest rock drummer.
1: Right. She didn't miss a lick. She didn't. And she, what's weird about her is she a little more effortlessly than he.
0: Really?
1: If that's imaginable.
2: He made it look pretty easy.
1: She does,
2: which it
1: too. She does, too.
2: Really?
1: Yeah. If you're a Rush head and you're debating on going to see them, which you probably aren't, because if you're a Rush head, you're excited that they're playing again. It's wonderful.
2: They sound
1: great.
2: Okay. That's what I'm always worried.
1: Getty's voice started fading a little bit at the end on Working Man. They did the encore Working Man, yeah, which is like my favorite song. I think that was their first hit.
0: Very early, yeah.
1: But they're just a very technical band. Super technical band with hits, which is not very normal to have that type of musicianship with hits.
0: Right.
1: Normally they're tucked away in a corner and you only know about them if you're at this Beatnik club.
0: Actual rock music hits. Like, I always loved Yes, and I've seen Yes live a few times, but it's not the same caliber of music.
2: Weren't they kind of known as for the, and I'm misspeaking or not, but were they kind of dorky? For like, oh, you're a fan of Rush, oh, you're a,
1: yeah,
2: dork.
1: Okay. And that's still the case, I, yeah, think.
2: Was that what the crowd was, dorky?
1: Yes. Okay. So, I mean, there were a lot of people at the Rush concert that were dressed in outfits that were like characters from album covers.
0: Okay.
1: And there was a group sitting next to me of Mexican people who you don't think of as Rush fans that would go that far. Like real Mexican people, not like fake Mexican people.
2: What's the difference?
1: And they were wearing red jumpsuits.
2: Okay. Huh.
0: Like
1: Moving Pictures, okay, the album cover, yeah, from Moving Pictures. So they were dressed up as the movers from Moving Pictures.
0: Wow.
1: But, you know, a real Mexican that is that deep into American music from that age, mm-hmm, to the point to get dressed up in costume to come to a Rush concert full of white people.
0: Right.
1: You know, I just noticed these things.
0: I would think the Latino sensibility
1: I talked
0: would
1: to him about it, actually.
2: Did you really?
1: Of course I did. I was sitting right next to him.
2: How did you approach this conversation? I want to hear that.
1: You know, you just start feeling real. Like, hey, what other concerts do y'all like to go to?
3: He's not a hater. Yeah. He's a Texan.
0: Well,
3: he's the accidental racist.
2: What kind of concerts y'all like going to?
4: You guys like going to. You know, you guys. You know what I mean by you guys.
1: How long did it take y'all to get up here from Laredo?
2: Oh, God.
4: How many cars did you use?
2: All right. Okay.
1: It's all good stuff. They might have been Puerto Ricans. I don't know.
2: But they're fans.
1: Hell yeah, they're fans.
2: Knew every word,
1: and air drumming every note and guitar airplane every note, yes.
2: So what about your kid? What do you think about it?
1: He likes it a 19. Lot. But he's a dork.
2: Okay.
1: And so, yep. He's a rockologist. And he was down. He knew more than I did. Anyway, yeah, Rush is good. 800-800-7234, 800-800-RADIO. Dorian in Pittsburgh, good morning, you're there.
5: Hey, good morning. There's two events in Pittsburgh. One is called the Pickle Fest. The whole downtown, because R.J. Hines, you know, was on the north side, and that was his first product. But more important than that, there's a couple thousand cars on display at the golf course between Carnegie Mellon University and the University of Pittsburgh, because they're having a vintage car race, and the guys come in with Walter Minis with these race cars that have prominence. And they race each other.
1: That's what car racers do.
2: That's a good point.
5: Well, but it's
1: Dorian, quick question. You mentioned Pickle Fest, and it got me thinking. My son, and I think we'll have a cut of this in a bit. My 19-year-old son was on, what's that Charlie Kirk Network, Erica Kirk Network, the Real American Voice.
4: Oh, okay.
1: Do you know what that is?
4: Nope.
1: Really?
4: Nope.
1: Okay. Turning Point, you're right.
4: Turning Point.
1: So Alex Stein, he was on a talk show last night.
4: Your buddy Alex Stein?
1: Yeah. No, oh, okay. Maddox was a guest on Alex's show.
4: What?
1: And he was debating who's the crazy guy in Austin that got they got him for Sandy Hook.
0: Oh, Alex Jones.
4: Alex Jones.
1: He's Maddox Wolf is debating Alex
4: Jones.
1: Jones's son.
0: Oh my.
1: Who has his own podcast and talk head. I surprised the hell out of me too.
4: Wow.
1: Okay. But they were brought up Doreen, are you
2: right?
1: Are you fixing to arrive?
5: No, but the other thing is the different radio stations are saying it's your area down in Texas, the hill country was going to be flooded.
1: That's Austin. It is flooded. Hang on just a second.
2: So what was the story about?
1: I think Doreen fell asleep. So, pickles.
2: Yes.
1: Pickle. It made me think. Transvestites.
4: What in the world? How did you go? Never mind.
1: They were debating. Should. Because Maddox is in London. He goes to school over there. And he's kind of wanting to be a lib.
4: Is he?
1: And so he went right into the ring with Alex Stein and Alex Jones.
4: Damn.
1: And he held okay.
4: Yeah.
1: But they asked the question, what do you think about should transvestites be able to, men, the transition, be able to go into women's restrooms?
4: Okay.
1: And you already know what Alex Stein and Alex Jones's position was. And my son made the comment. He said, yeah, if they're really committed, then I'm fine with it. He's like, what's a commitment? He's like, you know, if they've removed their penis. Like, damn, kid, that's pretty heavy.
4: That's pretty damn heavy.
1: But when you said pickle contest, it made me
4: remember that.
2: All that.
4: You went right from pickle to this.
0: Oh, okay.
2: So that's how John Rains worked.
1: Yeah.
4: That's an inside look into John Clay Wolf's brain.
0: And our love and respect to R.J. Hines.
4: You know how Hines did a pickle? Okay. Well, my son was on with Alex Jones.
1: If they remove their pickle, then they can go into the women's restroom. I was like, huh?
2: Hey, that's somebody that's committed.
1: That's a commitment.
2: Yeah. They are trying to transition.
1: Man, I was watching this thing. I was like, Jesus Christ, talk about walking into a shark tank. 19-year-old kid that talks some pretty good smack around the kitchen table.
4: Sure.
1: And comes in here and has done a little bit.
4: Yes.
1: Gets in and to go box with Alex. I mean, Alex Jones's son is seasoned.
4: Yes,
1: and he talks like him.
4: Does he?
1: And yeah. It's the
4: and Alex never stops. Rapid fire.
1: And I was like, and he hung in there.
2: Is Alex Jones' son taking over for Alex since he can't do anything?
1: Oh, a hit. Oh. And he said, da da da da da da da. And he said, Max just pops off. He said, yeah, your dad got completely annihilated and is broke and they took everything. All of his platform is gone because all of his facts were wrong. And I was like, damn, that was an undercut in the balls.
0: Yeah.
1: Anyway, well, we'll get some cuts of it later.
4: I was going to say, do we have audio? Okay, it's coming later.
1: I guess. So, AOD, you have it ready?
2: He's working on it right now.
1: 800-800-7234, 800-800-NEWSBOSS.
4: Well, you were talking about concerts and people in tour. Here's a guy who's on tour. He's 95 years old, cancer survivor. Can you guess who it is? He's on tour now with a heavy metal band. It would be, are you ready?
1: It's your one-way ticket to midnight. Call it heavy metal. Sammy Hagar.
4: No, it's 90. He's not 95. William Shatner. He's going to be, in September, he's going to be at Riot Fest 2026 in Chicago. And I know you're thinking, what's William Shatner doing heavy metal? Seriously? He put out a heavy metal song. He's calling this heavy metal. I don't know. Listen to it. It's called Rage, cut number 3.
6: Broke every rule. Ever since my days in school, I've lived my life beyond the edge. Rumble the bell.

0: the dying of the light.
1: What is this?
2: This is metal.
3: William Shatner's version of a metal song called Rage.
4: Rage!
3: You guys remember this? Was it the 70s when he did Lucy in the Sky with Diamonds?
1: Yeah.
3: Do we have any? We don't have those.
2: I've got a couple of things here. This is the Mr. Tambourine Man. You remember this one?
3: God, yes.
2: Hey, Mr. Tambourine Man.

0: been on Star Trek.
1: Is this just when you get too old and too rich, you can do anything you want?
0: Yes, that's exactly what I was about to say. He had not been Star Trek, he never would have even know who he is.
2: Here's my bags last night.
3: Here's Pocket Man.
0: Some of his requirements for this concert. Chicago has to name a boat in Shatner's name.
4: Oh.
0: Yeah. He has to have a food named after him while he's there. Shatner's singing Take Me Out to the Ball Game at the Chicago Baseball Game.
1: This is his rider?
0: Yes, this is his rider. These are the things that he's
5: asked.
0: We'll
5: get to that when we come back.
1: Oh,
5: we got to go.
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1: In Florida, what you got?
24: Hey, what's going on? First time caller, first time listener.
1: Oh, good. We aim to recruit.
24: Hey, I love recruiting. The show.
1: Thanks.
24: You kind of got like a David Koresh thing going on.
1: David Koresh. How's that? Real quick. I've never been compared to David Koresh.
24: You literally sound like him, and you could lead anybody down a path anywhere, sir.
1: Thank you. Thank you. So what have you got?
24: Are you banging all the your employees?
1: I'm banging all the employees. They're all males. It's just a homosexual ranch. It's a compound.
24: Praise Jesus.
1: Thank you. Praise Jesus. Okay. James, what have you got, sir?
25: Hey, I've got a 2002 AM General Humvee.
0: This is actual converted military Humvee.
1: Converted. So yeah, I bought a lot of these things. General Tire and Battery had the account from the government, and I bought a gazillion of these things. So is this thing still in government-issued condition, or is it converted to a streetcar?
0: No, it's government-issued condition. It's just had a little bit of work done to it to get it running.
1: Diesel or gas?
0: It's a diesel V8, 6.5.
1: Does it have rust?
0: No, nothing. It's clean.
1: How many miles?
0: According to the odometer, 7,400. I put about 800 miles on it since I bought it.
1: $10,000.
0: All right.
1: You want to sell it?
0: Not for that. That's what I paid for it from the auction.
1: No, I see. Now do you believe I'm pretty good at what I do?
0: Yes, sir, I do. I've sold you a car before, a vehicle before.
1: So, where is it located?
0: It is in Richmond, Kentucky, just about an hour south of Lexington.
1: Well, that's home of the mile cutters. Do you know what a mile cutter is?
0: No, sir.
1: The guys that roll odometers back? Those are all your kinfolk up there? In Richmond, Kentucky. So now I believe it's got 70,000 miles or 170,000 miles. And he's at the last barbecue, they cut it back to 7 for James.
0: It's possible. You know, they change the old. I mean, they change out the odometer and stuff on those occasionally.
1: How long have you had it?
0: I have it. I've had about 10 months now, I believe.
1: So, have you had your fun with it? You want to sell it?
0: I do want to sell it. I've got the clear, clean title, but I'm like 18 or 15 at the.
1: I could have been standing 15. Next to you at the auction and hit it the next lick and got it for $10,250. I mean, dude, those things get auctioned off all the time. They're like police interceptors. Like cop cars. I'm not beating on your car, but I mean, I know what they're worth. If I want to buy old Hummers from the government, I can buy them for $10,000. And you can too. But you might be able to find somebody that doesn't know that.
0: Most of them that you're going to buy, though, are non-running, non-driving. You're going to spend at least $5,000 or $10,000.
1: Do you want your money back? Do you want profit, or you want to get your money back? You've had your fun with it.
0: I'd like to get the money that I put into it, yes.
1: So how much is that?
0: $15,000. Actually, 18, but I'll take 15 just to get close.
1: I'll give 12 if you deliver it.
0: To where?
1: I don't know what to figure it out. Go to GiveMeTheVIN.com, load it up. Let's figure that out. Hang on just a second. Shooter, you've got a 32 Duesenberg. Falston limo, 13,000 miles for sport. 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How long have you had it?
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2: What?
1: I said. 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And your name on the board here is Shooter. 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
2: That came from painting cars. Long 30-some years ago, I had a contract painting 73 police cars, and every time I walked in the door, they were telling me to shoot it. I wouldn't let none of my guys spray it. They were so picky at the police.
1: Hold tight. We've got to go to commercial break. I'm going to bring you back as soon as we get back with this Duesenberg. 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
1: I'm a one-way motorway. Julio, San Antonio, what's up?
25: Hey, what's going on, buddy?
1: Just on the radio.
25: Something's great.
1: You so called
25: what's
1: me.
25: What's the show about?
1: You called me. What was your message? You're on the air.
25: I was just wondering what was this show about.
1: Well, it says first time listener reminds you of how him and home family used to crack up. So I brought you to the air, and then you start grilling me about where are we and what time it is.
25: Well,
1: if you want to feel like your mom or your dad when they used to bitch at you, I can do that. Listen, Julio. I don't know how many times I got to bust your ass to stay focused, but when you come at me with a problem, stay on point. Or you come with a comment, stay on point. If you want the stage, you get the stage. And I'll give you the stage, but don't deviate. Your teachers used to call and tell us that you were a little bit dumb. But what? I know you're not dumb. You're just not focused. So get focused and call me back, okay? It does. It made him feel like he wanted to feel like home. All right, that's good. Shooter, you've got a 32.
2: Yes, sir.
1: You got a 32 Duesenberg Ralston limo restored. You want a bunch of money for it, or your guy does. Doesn't have original gear. You mean doesn't have the original Ralston body?
2: It has all the original Ralston body. I told the guy when I called I had a real doozy for your show, and I meant it.
1: Yep.
2: So it is a real Ralston 1932 Duesenberg body.
1: Okay, so what it says does what it says on the notes does not have original gear. Did my call screener write that down wrong, or did you tell him wrong?
2: I told him correctly. If it had the original running gear, it would be a $1.2 million car. It'd be a great buy for somebody to buy just to put the original running gear in it and keep it. But it was used for a vintage limo service near Gaithersburg, Maryland, hauling all the foreign dignitaries coming into D.C.
1: Okay.
2: They came in.
1: I got you. I don't need a history lesson. I'm trying to buy a car. What is in it?
2: It has a 350 Chevrolet V8.
1: All right, you got a Duesenberg with a Chevy small block. Just say it, Shooter. God bless America. You and Julio. Get Julio and have him call Shooter and let them wear each other out. All right, that bitch ain't worth $365,000.
2: This guy needed a car for his vintage limo service that he could go and drive and carry people around.
1: I know why he got it. I don't need a history lesson. I'm talking about money, Shooter. We're talking about money. You're talking about everything else, trying to get my focus off of money. We're staying on point, boss.
2: No, telling you what you're getting for your money.
1: I know what I'm getting for my money. I'm getting a damn 350 swap doozy. And it's not.
2: Correct.
1: So I think it's probably 200 grand.
2: No, you're wrong.
1: No, I'm not. Because I still got my money and you still got your car.
2: That is correct.
1: All right.
2: And
1: we might work on some. You know what? Hey, next Saturday, I'm going to be in.
2: Look at it on YouTube, 32 Duesenberg, and he wrote tribute, but it's not. It's in a real car.
1: That's fine. But that's why he still got it. If it was in the money, it'd be gone.
2: We just listed it for sale.
1: Okay, so do this.
2: I'm not Julio.
1: Okay. All right. Do this. Take that link and put it in gimmethevin.com. 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I want to look at it. I am doing my show with a guy.
2: 17-digit Ben.
1: I don't matter. It'll be
2: 17-digit Ben, and you do not have a 17-digit Ben on a 32 Duesenberg.
1: Then do this. 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It'll go straight to me. Now, listen to me. I got one more thing to say to you. Next Saturday, I'm going to be doing the radio show from Jay Leno's Garage. Have you ever heard of him?
2: He's got them. You know what they're worth.
1: I know. He knows. That's what I'm trying to tell you, Shooter. So next week, I think we should do this on the radio with Jay. Now, I can't yell like a crazy man in front of Jay because he'll probably get offended. So you and I'll have to act like we like each other.
2: I've been listening to I listen on 96.3 in Danville, Virginia. And I've been listening to this radio show as long as I can remember on that channel. And so, anyway, I'll be glad to come back.
1: Send me an email, john@gimmethevin.com. john@gimmethevin.com, and send me the link, and I'll check it out. Thank you, sir. Damn.
3: It's a dealer for you.
1: I mean, isn't it?
3: Oh, yeah.
1: Isn't it?
3: Didn't get to what it really was until the end, of course.
1: Right, and I have to whack him around and get him on point. You know one thing I've noticed about the dealer mentality? If there are handicap spots, like if you go to auto auction, which has a lot of car dealers, they all park in the handicap spots fill up immediately. Dealers are just angle. It's just a different,
4: mindset.
1: They're beat up people that just learn to live a life of lies.
3: Yeah.
4: Damn.
1: Wow. Oh, yeah.
4: You live in a life of
5: lies.
4: What
5: an indictment there.
4: Yeah.
1: And I'm a snake handler. There's no doubt.
5: With you early when we started hanging out. I'm like, you deal with these people on a different channel than you deal with us. For instance, you get on the phone with a dealer, and you are a different person, man. You go, you are. And then I one time I said, what was that? And you go, that's just a dealer. That's how we talk.
3: It's true.
1: Because I've got to come at them the way they're coming at me. And I've got to let them know that I know the game.
5: Yep. When I get a customer, give me the VIN.com. Uh-huh. And you could they say little things like MMR, Manheim Market Report, or whatever. And you go, are you a dealer? Yeah, why? They get angry right away.
1: Because it's they don't want to be fleshed out. Right. They want the consumer bid. They want a better bid because they want you to give like you're bidding a virgin.
5: Sure.
1: Instead of a tattooed whore. We'll be right back.
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0: another week in America. Good morning. We're threatening tariffs over Canadian smoke. Half the country's watching soccer final. The other half is pretending they don't care. Politicians are yelling at each other like it's Thanksgiving dinner. Imagine that. And the internet has somehow found three brand new things to be offended about before breakfast. In other words, a perfectly normal week. Let's get caught up. How the hell are y'all? Dambo in New York, you're up. What's up?
1: Hey, how you doing? You were talking about Spanish fans for Rush.
0: Yep.
1: I've seen Rush 10 times. I'll see him in the Garden in a couple of weeks. But if you watch the DVD, Rush in Rio, they've got 120,000 fans, and they're singing every song. They're even singing along to YYZ, which is the instrumental. Wow. They just start singing, bop, bop, bop, bop, bop, bop. It's amazing.
0: That makes sense. Thank you for sharing. Joanna in Vermont, good morning. You're on the air.
2: Good morning.
0: What you got?
2: Okay. I thought you knew. So before you mentioned that Alex Jones was off the air and gone, but he's on Rumble with more followers than he ever had, and they're building this massive, I don't know, couple of million-dollar studio over there.
0: Perfect.
3: That's not what you said.
4: Yeah.
3: You were talking about Alex Jones being off.
0: Oh. Well, I was talking about my son debating with his son last night.
3: That video is cool. I found
0: Turning
3: it.
0: Point. We'll do that in a minute.
4: Okay.
0: It's still early.
4: Yeah. Yeah.
0: Teresa in Florida, what you got?
5: Yes, sir. Nice to talk with you. It just started raining, thank God, in West Park, Florida, which is near Hollywood, South Florida now. And it's going to rain again. Thank God it's going to rain.
0: Thank you. Thank you, Teresa. What
5: thank
0: age
5: you.
0: Did you lose
5: I mean
0: your virginity?
5: That.
0: No, thank you.
5: Oh, wow. I love my governor, and I love Trump.
0: Oh,
5: man, God. I inherited the South, the highest ground in Broward County, but my taxes are paid.
0: There you go, Teresa. Thank you.
4: Thank she's you. Drinking early.
0: Yeah,
3: because it's raining, Mike.
0: We've got Teresa's sister in here.
4: Oh, she's
3: around. Yeah, it's brought her in from Florida. It's hard to believe.
4: Florida.
3: Yeah, all the way from
4: the
3: Florida.
4: Because of the rain?
0: Yeah,
3: well, the rain. Her sister doesn't like rain, so she left immediately. She came here to Texas.
0: Teresa's sister?
6: This is Tanya. Yeah, this woman. Teresa's always talking about the weather like God said the weather just for her.
3: Yeah.
6: You know, I've been living up here in North Carolina for a little while. I don't talk funny like they do, but I talk sense.
0: Yep.
6: You know, if you got some weather coming your way and it's bad weather, you know God sent that too. You know, you got to temper your expectation when you talk about meteorological matters, especially on the radio, where somebody hear you say, oh, I love Governor DeSantis. I love Donald Trump. God sent me rain. Praise God. You know, that's quite a mix of topics.
0: Did you? Speaking of mixing the topics, do you ever eat Taco Bell and did you get diarrhea?
6: I thank God for Taco Bell every day. Especially, and this ain't on the menu no more.
3: What?
6: But here's something you can do.
3: What do you do?
6: Go to Taco Bell.
3: Yeah.
6: Be nice.
3: Be nice.
6: I know it's hard.
3: Yeah.
6: But be nice.
3: Okay.
6: And ask if they got
3: what?
6: The Chorizo. Is it used called cheese burrito?
3: Uh-huh. Cheddar cheese burrito?
6: Mm-hmm.
3: Okay.
6: And all it is a big damn tortilla
3: right.
6: with tasted chili and cheese on the inside. Mm-hmm. Then you get some fire sauce. And you pour just enough for one bite. And eat that fire sauce mm-hmm. one bite at a time.
3: Right.
6: It's going to take five bags of sauce. Nothing but the fire sauce. And don't put none of that verde green on your Cholito.
3: No verde green.
6: Mm-hmm. Okay. Cholito is wonderful. Taco Bell. I thank God for Taco Bell. Oh. Also, next time it rains,
3: right.
6: I'm going to thank God for rain in Carolina. Because that ain't for everybody. You get too much rain down there and somewhere down there, old Gunsmoke Town. Somewhere.
3: Gunsmoke
6: you know.
3: Town.
6: You know. Marshall Dillon, Gunsmoke, Doc, Miss Kitty.
3: Yeah.
6: Boy, it's raining like a mamma jamma down there. Okay. So they not think it going off an old rain.
0: 800-800-7234 is the call-in number.
4: Who was this again?
0: Somebody save me. 800-800-RADIO. Yeah. This is the previous caller, Teresa's sister.
3: Sister. Okay. We flew in.
0: Thank you.
4: Yeah, thank you.
0: That was, first time in, last time on.
7: Yeah. She was an interesting person.
3: She was.
7: The Cholito.
3: Who knew? She knew all about the Cholito.
4: Can I pull the curtain back? When you threw it to Bobbo asking to have the sister on, his eyes went, what?
3: Oh, no.
0: But you do that impromptu, and some of the best impersonations I've ever seen Bobbo do is when I just throw him a fastball across the countertop here and hit him right in the head with it.
4: I mean, you did. God.
3: Last week when he did the backward masking, God, that was amazing. That was just so good.
4: Satan,
3: the backward masking of songs. It sounded like the songs.
0: How did you do that?
3: Do one?
4: We have to have Satan on to do it.
3: Well, of course you got to have Satan on. My bad.
7: I got to press my Satan button.
0: All right.
8: So, John, we were talking about backward masking.
3: Right, we were talking about music backwards where you've worked the word Satan in.
8: Right.
3: Yeah.
8: Right.
3: Or marijuana.
8: And it's not always just the vocal, you know. For instance, in Stairway to Heaven.
3: Sure.
8: Right, you've got Jimmy Page playing.
3: Jesus.
8: Takes out the acoustics, got that two-neck guitar.
0: Yep.
8: Badass. Pardon me, but it is.
0: Mm-hmm.
8: And then Robert Plant in the back, you know, and you play this thing backwards. That's not big sad. What sandwich, Satan?
0: Right.
3: Got it.
8: Yeah, it's all there.
3: Amazing.
0: Did you watch the trials of Metallica when they were pursuing them, saying that they had backward masking in their songs? And it caused that kid to commit suicide.
8: Yeah, it's a bit ridiculous.
4: Yes,
8: you know, because Metallica never did that, you know. And I tried and tried to talk to James, but you know, James is a bit of a prima donna.
4: Oh,
8: he is. So Lars and I got together, and I'm like, you know, he said, "Man, I want to get some backwards practice, man. That should be awesome." Like, that place. I said, "Can you sing backwards?" He goes, "I don't sing at all." He's a fun guy.
3: Clearly.
8: Lars Ulrich. Rock and roll.
3: Rock and roll.
8: But he doesn't sing. But he likes backwards messages.
3: Enjoys it.
8: So I told him, you can just stop the record.
3: Okay.
8: You know, put your table, turn table on neutral, and just play it backwards. And he found one. I couldn't believe it. Yeah. This is amazing. You remember the Cars?
3: Well, of course.
8: Not a lot of people listen to Cars anymore, but the Cars, they were awesome in the 80s.
3: Great.
8: A lot of cocaine back then.
3: Well, I'm sure.
8: And if you ever listen to Let's Go, that phrase, "She doesn't wear her shoes."

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1: Is that just a 24-hour, 24/7 bar?
0: Yeah. Well, remind me, because I like DeSantis as a governor. I hate my governor of New York, but I work for the state, so...
1: Hang on just a second. Hey, Teresa, real quick. Teresa, real quick, will you take us out to break?
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1: Say, we'll be right back with more of the John Clay Wolf Show.
2: Sure, sounds good. 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
1: Will you say that to our listeners? 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
2: 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Yeah. Your name again?
1: Satan. All right, be right back.

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1: Kit Kat, Vermont.
2: Listen, I have. There's no music coming. Oh, there you go. You were dead. You know, dead line.
1: We're back.
2: So I was like, I thought it was. Yeah, I see that. Thank God, because I thought I was gone too.
1: What's on
2: my hearing?
1: What's on your mind?
2: Nothing. I just, you know, I like calling. I tend to be always in my room, so I find somebody to call. And since I heard about you guys, I know you're busy. I bet with all the cars. I know a lot about them, but I don't drive.
1: Oh, good.
2: But I could.
1: Thank you. That was interesting. I think it's time to do a traffic report in New York City.
3: You know what? We should do something.
1: You know who? Have y'all ever heard of Christina Lang? She's a mainstay in New York City. She's been doing traffic up there forever. Tina, are you in the helicopter right now?
4: I can beat on my chest and make it sound like I am, no, I'm not right now.
1: Okay. Well, could you give us a quick traffic update?
4: Yeah, you know, because there's a lot of stuff that's going on around New York City. First of all, if you go outside and you're in a car, you can't roll down your windows because the air quality is like 180, which is unsafe. So don't even bother doing that. And if you go anywhere that is playing any of these soccer games on the big screens, they got it at Brooklyn Bridge Park, so like the Brooklyn Bridge, the BQE, they're gonna just blow later on today, like around, you know, 12 o'clock. So the game doesn't start till 5, the one today, the third place game.
1: Yes.
4: But then they have another watch party at the American Dream Mall, which is right next to the stadium. So that's another one. New Jersey Turnpike, if you try to go on to Route 3, they're going to be all backed up by like 5 o'clock today. So that'll be a mess. And then tomorrow they have the watch party in Central Park. So you can't even go near New York City tomorrow. You can't even use a train tomorrow into and out of New York City because its only use is for soccer fans. The normal commuters, the 63,000 people that need to take a train, cannot do so tomorrow. So keep that in mind as well. So that's what's going on in New York. Don't roll down your windows and stay away from the Brooklyn Bridge.
1: Will this be worse than the Nets games?
4: You know what? Nets games?
3: Nets?
4: I don't think there's anybody that goes to a Nets game in Brooklyn. That doesn't happen here.
3: Yankees? Yeah,
1: no, it was the... who was the basketball
4: the
1: game?
4: It
1: the
4: was,
1: Knicks.
4: It
1: the
4: was
1: Knicks.
4: The Knicks.
1: I'm sorry.
4: Right. No, you know, the Knicks games, they allowed you to use the train station, and there were more than 20,000 fans that were going in and out of Madison Square Garden on the trains for the Knicks. Mm-hmm. But no, for soccer, we can't use the trains. Huh. We're not allowed.
1: So, Tina, your husband somehow became a lifer listener of ours years ago.
4: Oh yeah, he's addicted to you.
1: And he flies around in the helicopter in New York City. And does he work for ESPN?
4: No. He works for ABC.
1: Okay.
4: So he is the Channel 7 is the ABC affiliate in New York. So that's where you can see him every single day in the morning for Eyewitness News. And he knows the city from above, like the back of his hand. He's been watching for a long time.
1: How did he find us up there when we were in Texas?
4: I don't know. You know what? We're radio freaks. We love radio. And we can't tell you how happy we are that you're on terrestrial radio in New York because I can't stream. Like, I can't even use the second remote for the TV to, like, get Netflix. Like, I can't do that. So I have to go simple. I have to turn on my radio, and that's it. There's no streaming of any sort. So we're really happy you're here.
1: Well,
4: we
1: good.
4: Really, really are.
1: We're happy to be there. So what have you... I don't remember your body of work, but he said you've been doing this in the city for decades. Us up.
4: Yeah.
1: Who are you?
4: Christina Lang is my name. I've been doing traffic in New York for 36 years. So, you know, the old joke, I started when I was 5.
1: Mm-hmm.
4: For 36 years, and I've done the biggest sports radio station, the biggest top 40 stations. Been doing it a very long time, and I still am. And I'm just one of the OGs and the real lucky ones that still can do it. And I'm an iHeart employee.
1: Do you notice that she still has that in her brain where she didn't mention the other stations' names?
3: Sure did.
4: Right? You're not allowed
1: Let's do it. Let's do it. What are the neighbors? I mean, is it really that competitive?
4: You're now. So back in the day, well, you've got WFAN, which is your sports radio station here in New York. And so I was on the Mike and the Mad Dog show, which was the, you know, the start. I was there from the beginning. And then you've got, I was on WPLJ, which had Scott Shannon. And I was on the Rocky Allen show, Graham, in the afternoon. And he was amazing. He brought numbers. He brought morning radio numbers into the afternoon. Because much like you guys, he was just a good old radio show. And it worked. It worked in New York, and it worked in the afternoons. So, I mean, you guys will get respect eventually, but right now, if you go on the Q104 website, you're just, like, under and more. It's not like you're listed anywhere. You're just... And more.
1: Well, they want to keep me down, right? So they let us in the building, but they want us to be good, and they won't. They want to shackle us. I mean, last week I already got my hand slapped about a couple of things I said on Q104. Oh my god! I mean, and you know as well as I know, the way to get the listeners over is kick everybody in the balls and let's go, right?
4: Yeah, absolutely right.
1: Stern did that better than anybody. You've been in radio for a long time. You remember when he took over the airwaves in New York. But golly, how the mighty have fallen. I mean, he is just a rag of himself now.
4: But you know what? It happens when you get old. You don't want to work anymore. It happens.
1: And he's so greedy. He's kept all the money, and he's fired all of his staff, and he's only doing one day a week. Did you see that?
4: I did, because I do know some people that worked for him. Worked, past tense.
1: So they've just gotten blasted?
4: Yeah. Yeah, but you know, he still got his listeners, and it's all about the listeners. So as long as you got it, you know, you got.
1: But he was a hardcore guy, and now he's just a wanky lib. And
4: I don't know if you can say that, but
1: well, we just did.
4: Okay, there you go.
1: Yeah, I'll take all the credit. I am not scared of Howard Stern one bit.
4: Yes. Yeah, so I worked for his program director.
1: Actually,
4: for
1: I'm in his city now, and I own this bitch. And he needs to just retire and be in Florida and just be an old man and do his thing.
4: Hey, you know what? New York needs you. New York needs a real radio show. And again, we're thrilled.
1: Thank you for calling in, Tina.
4: You got it.
1: Christina Lane, everybody. That was a nice welcome.
5: She's awesome.
1: Her husband's name is John DiGiorno. Is that right?
4: Del Giorno. John Del Giorno, yes.
1: John Del Giorno, and he is flying around in the helicopter.
3: Oh, there he's flying right now. Yeah. Where he is.
1: But he can't call in because he said this network will get mad at him.
4: Yeah, there's, yes.
1: Let's
4: there's
1: all get a bunch of balls and not worry about it. Nah. Right. Hell with it. Thank you, Tina.
3: They would get,
4: you got it.
3: All right. Really? They'd get mad if he called into the show?
1: Oh, yeah.
3: Wow.
5: Jesus. Well?
3: I mean... I thought that was gone. I guess not anymore.
5: No. When I first started on this show.
1: I dare Howard Stern to call in and try to set me straight.
5: Okay. I'm going
1: to
5: shut up now.
1: What were you saying?
5: When I first started on this show, I had a non-compete from CBS Radio. Remember, we had to go back and forth whether I could even join you. And you were on in Houston at the time. You weren't even on in Dallas.
1: Oh, God. Yeah. Hell, AO is with us, and he was with iHeart, and he's on a non-compete with iHeart, and he was worried about being on the show, and the whole damn network's iHeart. I'm like, dude, it's okay.
5: It's okay.
1: Everybody calm down.
5: We're still on it.
3: But he's clear now, so he can do it. Yeah.
1: Right. We've got Elliot in here, and he's blessed AO to be on the air, so we're all good. We brought the principal to the studio.
3: I know.
5: Seriously, man, this is huge.
3: We're all on our best behavior.
1: That's the best thing. You go out and get stoned with the principal, and then you can get away with
5: everything. You get away with everything.
6: Wow.
1: Okay. 800-800-7234 radio. Will going to Yale guarantee you getting a job?
5: This is a riddle. This is kind of fun. Yeah. How does going to Yale automatically make you a successful candidate for a job? Well, listen to this. Cut 12.
7: Do you explain this four-year gap in your resume? That was when I went to Yale. Impressive. I think you're hired. Thank you. I really need the job.
3: Did he say jail?
5: Yale. I went to Yale. Well, Lord, I need the job.
1: Kit Kat, real quick, what was your message? You had something to say and you didn't say it. You were just rambling.
2: Oh, yeah. Well, I do that. See, that's part of it. I think I've caught.
1: Oh, you can't say that on the radio. Speech impediment, Terrence. Did you hear her cuss? She just used the S word.
2: Now, what the F? Anyway, I got some news stories.
1: Well, I don't have you enough time for some news stories. I just wanted to hit you real quick. We can get to your news stories a little bit later, if you don't mind. How is your day going, speech impediment, Harrison? And where are you today?
2: It's going bad. It's going hectic. But I'm in Rich Rush, man. I came up to the front section after him, like, who's working or something. He goes, is that your underwear? You know, the colored underwear you can get away walking around with. It's colored, you know. There's a dog more.
6: Exactly.
2: But anyway, yeah, exactly. So, but there's a toxic air, hold up, toxic air from the Canadian fires, and it's going to Pittsburgh and New York and Chicago, all those places up north. It's all terrible because of that toxic air, and they're going to have to call off the World Canadian.
1: You hold that thought. 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
15: 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You're on the air.
16: Morning, John.
15: What you got? What you got?
16: 2020 Porsche 911 Carrera S.
15: Is that a 2 or a 4?
16: A 2.
15: Okay. How many miles?
16: 15,000.
15: It's pretty good. What color?
16: It's silver with the blue leather.
15: Stickermatic.
16: Auto.
15: Average rough or clean?
16: Oh, it's clean.
15: It's a coupe, not a cab?
16: Correct.
15: Okay. That body style actually is not that desirable. It's just, it's fine, but it's not, oh my God. So it's a 26-year-old Porsche with no miles on it. Loser blue, but it's clean.
16: No, loser, it leather's blue.
15: Oh, what color is the outside?
16: Silver.
15: Okay, silver blue. It's an S. Does 35 grand buy it?
16: A 2020 Porsche 911? Come on now.
15: I mean, it's just that body style didn't oversell. Yeah. What's it take to buy? All right. 130 on a 2020?
16: Yes.
15: Oh, I'm sorry. I'm sorry. You in the weird accent, I was thinking you were saying 2000. No. You're right. I'm wrong. I'm completely screwed up.
17: It's early for you, John.
15: Yeah. So it's a C2S.
16: 2020,
15: not 2000. That's why I was like, man, that 2000 body style sucks. Yeah, we got a different car here. Sorry about that, man. That's my fault. I need some more coffee.
17: Yeah.
15: 130 on 15,000 miles. Do you remember what the MSRP is by any chance?
16: Like 135-ish.
15: That's all the money? I mean, I'm basically giving a sticker for a three-year-old car with 15,000 miles on it.
16: Right. That's what I paid for it, though.
15: What's it take to buy it?
16: 130.
15: 125.
16: 129.
15: 126.
16: 128.
17: Here we go.
15: Let's just meet in the middle and do the 127 and a half and just call it friends. Let me get you paid.
16: Where do I take it?
15: We have an office in North Philadelphia. Charlie, where's our office?
17: Fort Washington,
15: Philadelphia. 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
25: She gets down off the Stairmaster in her little yoga pants and looks at all the mess they left from where they were working on that dude and pulled a raw egg out of I don't know where. 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
15: That's comedian Jerry Wayne Longmire, and he will be calling into the show in a little bit. He's promoting his show next Saturday? Is it next Saturday or next Friday?
26: Friday.
15: Friday night. in Walnut Springs, Texas, tiny little town in the Texas Hill Country, an hour south of Fort Worth. And that's the whole story we'll get into later. But you guys that are new to the show, we're out in the studio is in Walnut Springs, Texas, right? So, and you ever seen Blazing Saddles?
0: Mm-hmm. Sure.
15: That's about what the town looks like.
0: Absolutely.
15: And it was so kind of empty when we got here, and we started renovating it and revitalizing it. And we've got a honky-tonk in there with a great restaurant called Walnut Springs Roadhouse. Yep. We've got the W6 Steakhouse. We've got the Bosky Cantina across the street. My buddy Louie is putting in Lucky 7 motorcycles. He's building a 10,000 square foot motorcycle customization shop. We've got the GMTV garage right there. So we got this little thing, and we've got these silos that you can rent to stay the night. And we have events out here. We had a car show out here last October, and I think there were 6,000 people that showed up.
0: Huge.
15: Richard Rollins, so Chip Foos, myself, Dennis Collins, and we're going to do that again in November. We've got a bike rally coming. Like, we want to turn this town into Sturgis, Texas, basically.
0: Yeah.
15: And we have a big bike rally coming in October. If you go to walnutspringsrally.com, you can see about that and see where to get rooms reserved. I would do that now. If you go to the big bike rallies, this is going to be a big one. This is our third one out here, and this is one's going to be the big one.
2: That's one of the most impressive things I think I've seen you do, man. And there have been plenty, but getting you and those three guys on a stage together at the same time,
0: that was cool.
2: In the middle of a big rally,
15: that
2: was pretty cool.
15: That was fun.
2: The three wise men.
15: I agree.
2: Live.
15: That was like that day and that moment, looking out into that crowd and realizing how many people were outside. I was like, wow, it actually happened.
0: It happened.
15: Right? And Rollins comes in, and he's like, dude, have you been outside? I'm like, no, I've been on the radio all morning. He said, it looks like Woodstock out there.
0: It was amazing.
15: That was fun. We're going to do that again in October, at the end of October, for the bike rally. And then we'll do, I think November 4th or something is the car show, and it's right there at Walnut Springs Rally. But anyway, Jerry Wayne's playing here next week. 800-800-7234, 800-800-RADIO. Florida news, J.D. Ryan.
7: And now, from North America's own land down under, it's time for Sunshine State News with your certified lifeguard, J.D. Ryan.
0: Don't you hate when your cat rats you out? Deputies in Leesburg were searching for a suspect who had fled an attempted burglary, but she had her cat with her. Okay, seriously, for whatever reason, she decided to take her cat with her on this particular burglary call. Here we have the victim of the burglary describing the burglar, and then the canine unit kind of comes in to take a bite at a crime. Cut number six.
8: He's out my window, and I'm like, she's breaking in, and I came outside.
9: Yeah, that's force entry on that.
8: So what is she wearing? Give me that. She's wearing a short black dress with a skinny spaghetti strap.
9: Okay.
8: She's carrying a black backpack and a little cat in a bag.
9: The handle, like, it's broken off like that? That wasn't like that?
8: She did all that.
9: There's a cat with her?
10: Sheriff's office, can I come out or somebody dog will find you and bite you? You can come out of that room now, you're going to get dog bit. Leave that cat on. Leave it.
0: It's a good boy.
10: Good boy, Chief Ernst. Where'd I go, bud? Where'd I go?
2: Wow.
0: The video's at jcwshow.com if you want to check it out. It's great. Yeah, the dogs come in and it's a good boy. It's a good boy. Cats, again, dogs can be your best friend, but cats, not so much.
15: Cats,
0: 6.2.
10: Suffering. Look at that.
0: Right?
2: But that's what that cat thought. She thought, like, no.
10: Suffering. Look at that.
0: You never want to hear, come out, or the dog will bite you.
2: They will narc you out. Cats will cause calamity. Oh. They don't really mean it. They just walk around trying to be cool. Yeah. You know? Cats have a definite McConaughey style about it. Right?
0: Yeah. Just kind of.
2: Hey, man, I want to try and bring cops over with me or anything, but I noticed, you know, they had looked like a dog. I won't keep your eye out for that. Oh, here they are.
0: Yeah, they are right now.
2: Well, they're already here.
15: Hey, I've got a guy on line 12. It says Tracy Morgan is calling to talk to some white people.
2: That sounds fun.
15: That sounds like the real Tracy Morgan.
0: Sounds like something he'd say.
15: Good morning, sir. You're on the air.
26: Hey, what's happening, white people?
15: Hey, Tracy. What's up? Where are you calling in from?
26: I'm calling from New York City, the home of the world champion NBA New York Knicks.
15: Did you catch us on the radio this morning?
26: Yeah, I've been listening for 2.5 hours. Your music sucks.
15: Hey, you were telling me a story one time, like, about sex parties.
26: Mm-hmm.
15: And you did, like, was it a, what'd you call it, an orgy party or something?
26: I like to throw parties. It's so easy, you can do it in your underwear.
3: Sell us your car.
2: Yeah.
3: GiveMeTheVIN.com. So easy, you can do it in your underwear.
15: So tell me, you know.
26: It's so easy, I do it in less than my underwear.
15: I mean, I'm a simple married white guy, but we all, you know, mm-hmm. we always imagine about a sex party. So lay the scene of a sex party.
26: You know you having a good party when all you see is buttholes and toes.
15: Wow.
2: Okay. That's quite a visual.
15: So,
11: thanks, Tracy.
0: Yeah.
11: Can't do that.
0: Can't do that.
11: No.
15: Can't do that. So, Tracy, do you have any, what's your schedule look like? Do you play, are you on tour right now? Or are you chilling?
26: Yeah, I'm on tour, but I want to call in to put in a music request.
15: Okay, what
26: you ain't played no Lionel Rich. You ain't played no Lionel Richie. You ain't played no Diana Ross. You ain't played no Bell, no Biv, or no DeVoe.
15: What is your favorite Lionel Richie song?
26: Hello? Is it me you're looking for? Because I wonder where you are. And I wonder what you do. And I want to tell you so bad, bitch, I love you.
11: Version of that.
15: That is a pretty good version of that. Who you got on the soccer game tomorrow, Tracy Morgan?
26: I only care about the Knicks. When the Knicks play, that's where I have my fun. Did you hear about me getting in trouble? I threw up on the court. Did you know that?
15: I did not.
26: It made the news a year ago. I got nauseous. I threw up on the court. But you know what happened? The Knicks won. They won that game. So going to the championship, I had to take a doo-doo on the court. Make them win it all.
15: What? Tracy Morgan, everybody. Wow. You still got it. You still got it. You still got it.
2: Somebody's got to do it.
11: Oh, my God.
15: So, all right, good talking to you.
11: Oh, my God.
0: God, dude.
15: I wasn't expecting that phone call.
11: No. Nope. And the delay is already used up for the show now.
2: Oh.
15: Well, you dumped that too?
11: No, that part was okay, but the other party part was a little bit too risky.
15: Did you dump both parts of the party part or one part?
11: One part in particular.
15: The toe in the...
11: Yeah, that one. Yeah, you can't do that.
15: If you want to hear the unedited version, you just go to jcwshow.com. That's where the video live stream is, and we don't have to dump that for FCC regs. Actually, I accidentally dropped an F-bomb a minute ago, and that got dumped.
0: You did?
15: Yeah. I did, is what Turley told me. I didn't realize I did.
11: Oh, yeah.
0: That does happen. I said something once. I didn't even know I said it.
15: You were talking about Hillary Clinton.
0: Yes, I was.
15: See you next Tuesday is what you call it.
0: Kind of, sort of, yes.
15: And then, do you not like Hillary Clinton?
0: It came out so naturally, nobody in the studio even caught it. And our listener calls up and goes, did y'all hear what JD just said? I'm like, no way I said that. And then the guy goes in the office, listens to the tape, and he comes back to the window and goes, he said it.
15: We'll be right back, and we're going to say that and more when we join the John Clay Wolf Show in about 3 minutes after this song. 800-800-7234. 800-800-RADIO is the call-in number. Q104, New York City. 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Big 100, DC. We've got all the Yankee pricks covered in one shot. Be right back.
0: Wow.

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1: New York City. Mark in Ohio, you've got an 86 911 Carrera. Is it a turbo? Is it a SC?
2: No, Carrera is Carrera. There's no SC.
1: Yeah, there is. An 86 there is.
2: No.
1: Yep.
2: No, it's not an SC. It's just a straight up Carrera.
1: Okay, and it's a convertible? It's a cab?
2: Yes. Yeah.
1: Has the motor been repackaged? Because those things are bad about leaking.
2: No, there's no leaks at all. It's been gone through. Prior to me owning it, I know there was some motor work done on it. Transmission work, clutch.
1: How long have you had it?
2: Steering rack, struts.
1: How long have you had it?
2: I've had it for almost a year.
1: Gotcha. Well, it says you want $65,000 for it. I sold one with 37,000 miles for $63,000 last June. Now, it was an 85.
2: I'd known.
1: But it's the same car.
2: Yeah. Now, this one also has the turbo tail on it.
1: That's good.
2: Paint's fantastic. Mm-hmm. Yeah, I mean, it's not a concourse car, but it's immaculate.
1: How many miles are on it?
2: 145 on the body.
1: It's just too high.
2: I'm not quite sure
1: it's just
2: how many too high. Miles it's just the motor was redone.
1: It's just too high. Where'd you buy it?
2: Bring a trailer.
1: Okay, what'd you pay bring a trailer?
2: A lot less than 65, but I put a lot of work into it.
1: I got you. Well, what, I mean, the listing's public. I can see. What did it bring?
2: 50.
1: Okay. Yeah. See a bit about
2: I mean, I'm looking at, you know, maybe seeing what it's worth, if it's worth selling it. You know, I've had other high-end sports cars. You know, the price was right, so they sold.
1: I got you. Okay. We buy and sell on Bring a Trailer quite a bit at GiveMeTheVIN.com. 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
3: Some more Florida news if you'd like.
1: Oh, yeah.
3: Do we need the opener?
4: No,
3: again?
4: No. You can just go right into it. Yeah.
3: Florida man had a plan to beat the court ordered drug test. You know how that went. Kind of went off the rails for him. 52-year-old James Shepard showed up at the Flagler County Sheriff's Office to give a urine sample. Part of his deal, right?
1: Mm-hmm.
3: He showed up. Unfortunately, he drove with a suspended license when he got there, which, of course, violates his probation. And then he had a much bigger problem in his pants.
1: Uh-oh.
3: Yeah, he actually went there with a fake urine device hooked up to a heating pad, and all complete with a fake boy part.
1: So when we were in, is there audio?
4: Yeah,
3: we
4: have
3: audio. He attempted to ditch the fake boy part in the back of a police cruiser, but of course the back of the police cruiser has a video. Cut number seven.
5: What is this?
6: I don't know what that is.
5: James, I have you on video pulling out a pee bag and a dildo out of your pants, okay? I'm not stupid. I clean this car every day. I'm responsible for what is in this car. I would know if there's a pee bag and a dildo in my car.
1: Oh my gosh.
3: God, I know. He just like...
1: So, 1992, SMU locker room. I played football there.
3: Yes.
1: They're drug testing us all for steroids.
3: Sure. Oh. Makes sense.
1: I'm not going to use any names.
3: That's a good idea.
1: But two people had pee bags on their leg. So it's warm.
3: Yeah.
1: You go into the deal.
3: It's clean.
1: And you put the pee in the cup.
3: Yep.
1: Mm-hmm. And you try to get somebody that doesn't do steroids.
3: Get your girlfriend, get somebody.
1: Not a girlfriend, because they're checking. They know male versus not male.
3: Really?
1: Yeah.
3: I didn't know that.
1: I even think they know black and white.
3: All right. Leave that alone.
1: But it was a real thing.
3: Yeah.
1: And
3: did they get away? Did they pull it off?
1: They didn't pull it off. They pulled it out.
3: I got you.
4: Well, yeah, they would go into a stall so they couldn't see.
3: Okay, they weren't watching the process. Yeah.
4: This is not a new... I don't know what the new technology is. Apparently, this guy didn't...
6: It's the Wizinator.
4: Yeah, it's what it is. It's there, called.
6: We have a censored photo of it, and it's a whole kit. It comes with like a little hand warmer type heater thing, powdered urine. It's a mix-up that's like synthetic.
4: Oh, there it is at jcwshow.com. You can see it.
1: The Wizinator Golden Shower.
6: Yeah, it's a real deal. That thing has been around for 30 years, John. I used to see this when the internet was brand new to me, okay? And it was illegal in a lot of places. And that company has paid a lot of fines and a lot of, like, business expenses to keep themselves out of prison. And so now they sell it as a novelty.
3: Sure.
1: That's just a lot. Have you ever been back when you did smoke some grass? Has anybody ever drug tested you for grass back when they used to do that?
6: Yeah, I used to get it all the time.
1: How did you pass?
6: Sure gel.
1: What's sure gel?
6: Sure gel is in the grocery aisle. I think it's over close to the Jell-O, right, JD?
3: Yes, it is.
6: The stuff you make gelatin out of. You make your home preserves and things.
3: Make gelatin out of, yeah.
6: It's chock full of pectin, which is like kind of almost like a vitamin C derivative.
3: And you do not recommend
6: it'll
3: this.
6: It'll mask anything. And it gets thick. What you do is you mix it in a deal of warm water, and you drink that.

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1: A lot.
0: lot left. 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
1: Well, my sister wants to go camping, so my parents took us in our Nissan Pathfinder to a mountain trail.
0: Thank you, Leo.
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0: Tracy Morgan called in earlier. He wanted to hear a song from a black person. So we selected 37 of them that all sing at once, named Earth, Wind, and Fire.
1: Yes.
0: This is going out to you, Tracy Morgan. 800-800-7234, 800-800-RADIO. My son, Maddox, who's been on the show several times, he's a smart little dude. He's only 19, and he's a debater.
1: Yes.
0: And he's in the debate club over at King's College in London. He goes to King's College in London. And I've noticed that he's dressing a little more British.
2: Is he?
0: Yeah, he's wearing jackets often.
1: A lot of tweeds.
2: So short pants, you know, show the ankles.
0: I didn't notice that. But lots of blazers.
1: Okay.
0: And wait, did they have a picture of this? Does Kyle have a picture of this, AO?
2: It doesn't have video. We have audio, though, of it.
0: Okay, that's too bad. I've got this. Kyle, I'm going to send this to you right now if you can jam it in there real quick. Cuban to the stream at jcwshow.com. He went on the Alex Stein program. Alex is part of the Turning Point Network, the Charlie Kirk thing.
3: Real America's Voice.
0: Real America's Voice. And he went on that show last night. And this is his first time to do anything like that. And Maddox is pretty square, but he's pretty spicy.
3: Where was he?
0: In Dallas, some studio.
3: Okay, some studio.
0: Yeah, he's home for the summer.
3: Got it.
0: And Alex set him up against, what's his name's son?
3: Alex Jones.
0: Alex Jones' son, who is a professional podcaster. That kid is already, I think he's about 3 years old. I think that guy's about 23. Okay. Alex Jones' son.
3: Got it.
0: And I was surprised when I turned it on and I saw that. So he put him in the ring with Conor McGregor, basically, right out of the gate. And my son is a liberal wannabe, is what I call him.
2: Oh boy,
0: he's got some Texan in him, and he's really a centrist, but he's trying to be. I don't know. I mean, whatever. Let them be who they are. Mm-hmm. But here's some cuts from this debate last night that was on their channel.
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0: show. 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It's called the John Clay Wolf Show. 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Next.
4: His dad told me, you know, my son, he goes to school in London, and I've noticed that he is a little liberal, and I would like for you to have a conversation with him, Alex. What are some of your political viewpoints, Maddox?
5: Some of my political viewpoints?
4: Yeah. Do you like abortion?
5: Yeah.
4: Shut up!
5: Wow.
4: You like abortion?
5: No bueno, muy mal.
4: You think it's okay for a baby to get murdered?
5: Well, no, it's not a baby until a certain point.
4: Oh, you gotta be kidding! You gotta be kidding me right now!
5: Hold on.
4: Why doesn't the baby get to choose if it wants to live or not?
5: Well, it's because the baby doesn't have
4: a soul?
5: Yeah. The baby doesn't have the level of sentience required to justify that kind of choice.
4: You gotta be kidding me.
5: Well, what?
0: So that's not a liberal viewpoint.
3: Kind of is.
5: Yeah.
0: Oh, okay. Go ahead.
5: Yeah.
4: It has a heart.
5: Wait.
4: Has a heart.
5: Not necessarily. How is a heart in any way, shape, or form the deciding factor on like what gives somebody a right to life?
4: You gotta be kidding me.
5: What do you mean you gotta be kidding
4: me? You seem like such a smart young man. You go to the 31st best university in the world, and you don't understand that there's a little life in there, and that if they have a heart that they're starting to form. The most of the time people have an abortion is they just don't want to pay for the baby.
6: Here's the thing. Just look at it from a metaphysical perspective. You're eliminating something that is binding you to some potential future, and out of that you get more time. How is that not a deal with the devil?
4: I understand that your liberal position is that abortion is okay, but will you admit that it is a murder of a baby?
5: No.
2: Oh.
0: What else you got?
2: That's the full clip right there. That's okay. Just the taste of it, yeah.
7: He's pretty rational, old Maddox, man.
0: Is that the only clip he sent you?
2: Yeah. That's pretty harsh, though, right there. I mean, that's to have him come out. Yeah, with
0: I told you to jump to the end of it. There was some different stuff at the end of it. But anyway, what?
2: Well, just to have him throw him in there in that topic?
0: Yeah.
2: That's a very polarizing topic.
3: Oh, my God.
1: Yeah. No, they went straight for blood.
2: Yeah,
0: of course.
1: Yeah.
0: This went on for an hour.
1: He handled himself well.
3: I have a whole hour if you want me to post it.
0: Yeah, you can post it.
3: Okay.
0: Go to JCW Show and post it.
2: So have you talked to him after this?
0: Yeah. I mean, that was the roughest part of the whole deal. Mm-hmm. And the rest of it got he definitely won a few rounds, yep.
2: Well, I don't think there's a winner in abortion topic anyway.
0: No,
3: there's not.
0: But that was the one that was the cringiest.
2: So he, so did you, did he know he was going to come on there before? Or did you?
0: Well, I knew he was going to come on, no, but he didn't know what he was doing.
2: I'm talking about, did you just throw this to him? It's like, hey, guess what? You're going to come on to Alex Stein show.
0: No, I we talked about it a while back, and I put him together in a group chat. I said, you'd like this kid because he's got that Charlie Kirk thing in him, and he's young. And Alex talked to him a little bit and said, he kind of brought him on just because he's my kid. And, I gave him, I said, it'll be fine because he knew that I have a decent opinion of fine. And then they went through this whole thing and he called me last night. He said, that kid is awesome. I'm going to start using him, this and then I want him back. This was one of the best shows we ever had, blah, blah, blah, blah.
1: That's great.
0: That was the low point of the show, actually, what we just clipped.
1: He stuck to, he stuck to his ground. It's, you got to admire that.
0: Victor Sandoval, Mission Hills, California. Good morning. You're on the air.
8: What's up, man? I just heard your story about the Wizard Eater, and I wanted to share a story.
0: Okay.
8: So I had one of them a long time ago, and, sometimes people want to watch UP or whatever. I had to do it for, like, a drug test. I ended up, one of my friends had to do the same thing.
0: Yeah.
8: And he took the thing and used it. I didn't ask for it back, but like Pre-K said, that thing got passed. That Wizinator got passed around
0: like an old hooer. Thank you, Vic. 800-800-7234-800-800-RADIO. Brian in Sarasota, Florida. Good morning. You're on the air.
9: Hey, good morning. How are you?
0: Good. What you got?
9: Well, so I was just flipping through the live on YouTube, and I was listening to you have a conversation with a gentleman. Kind of, it seemed like a big sale on a vehicle. And I said, this is the perfect guy to talk to because it seems like you know exactly what you're talking about when it comes to vehicles.
0: Okay.
9: And I was just telling your call screener that I'm a struggling entrepreneur. I created a website, and the website is a comparison website that takes factors that people think are most important and spits out an answer as to, you know, what their favorite vehicle is, who the best basketball player is, what's the best movie to watch. Like it's a decision-making tool, but specifically on the car piece, I'm curious from an expert's perspective, what types of things are most important? Like, what are you looking for?
0: Toyota.
9: Right. So, and that it tends to be, and that's what I'm seeing with my algorithm is a lot of Toyota when it comes to consistency. But the factors.
0: I buy Toyotas for myself and for my kids. And I have more cars than anybody you'll ever probably meet. I think we have 2,200 cars in inventory right now. Give me the VIN.com sells about 500 to 700, sometimes 800 cars a week in our wholesale distributorship. And there's a reason that I drive a Toyota, and there's a reason I buy Toyotas for my kids. They hold their value the best. They break down the least, and the body styles don't get old and agey looking. And that's why the Toyota dealers make the most money. Like if you own a Toyota store, you would have to have something really wrong with you. Have you ever seen a Toyota store go bankrupt?
9: No.
0: There was one called Lexus of Inglewood. The only Lexus store in the history of man that has ever filed for bankruptcy. And it was because of corruption.
1: Wow. Oh.
0: It was just because of corruption.
3: Yeah. You can run anything out of business.
0: Yeah.
3: I saw a liquor store go out of business once. how do you do that?
0: But, I'm not trying to be, cute, but it's just really that simple. It's just that simple. So I hope that helps.
9: So, it does. So it holds the value the most. And you described like the aesthetic value, like it's not going to get old, like in 15 years, it's still going to look good. It's still going to look modern.
0: Yep. It's just the easiest, best monetarily way to go. And then like when I'm bidding a Toyota Tacoma with 150,000 miles on it, the return value on that is like a Dodge truck with 80,000 miles on it because the market knows that car, that truck has more life in it than a domestic truck. Therefore, it brings more money on the used market. And it's just that simple. Yeah. Simple. Thank you, man. Coming up next, we're going to do Dial a Deal where y'all call in with your cars and I'll bid them on the air for America's Best Car Buyer. 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
15: different kind of call. Richard in Florida, you've got a 69 Firebird where?
16: I got it in Puerto Rico. I had brought it there to restore it. I was supposed to be retired, but I had a life event happen, and that wasn't able to happen, so I have it there, and I still can't restore it.
15: Well, those Puerto Ricans will do it cheaper than us Yankees. So, are you just...
16: Well, I was just looking to possibly, you know, I have a farm there that was destroyed by Hurricane Maria, and I was just, I would pretty much be willing to give you the car if you'd be willing to give me some type of donation, because I know it costs you money to get it back home and taxes and all that.
15: What would it cost to get it back over here?
16: I think probably $2,000 would be my guess to get it back there.
15: What kind of shape is it in?
16: It needs a little bit of body work, but the engine itself, the 400 big block, is still running well. You know, transmission, radiators, all that. For some reason, it used to be three on the tree, and somebody put an automatic in it.
15: Do this. Do you have photos of it?
16: Yeah, I do have a few photos of it.
15: Load photos into givemethevin.com.
16: Okay.
15: And explain our conversation on the radio and what you're proposing. Let me take a look at it and see if it's worth dragging back over here.
16: Sure.
15: Givemethevin.com. And that goes for everybody listening. You can go to givemethevin.com and load her up. Brenda in Indiana, good morning. What city in Indiana?
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15: Leather or cloth?
17: Cloth.
15: Okay. V8, I'm assuming. I think they were all V8s back then, 20 years ago. So do you know if it's a SR5 or the WT, which is like the work truck?
17: It's a SR5.
15: Okay. 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
15: 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David, an 08 Jeep Wrangler 4x4 with 160 on it. If it's a, is it a four-door?
18: Yes, sir.
15: Probably $6,000.
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15: 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We will be right back.
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8: Hey, Ken.
9: How you doing?
8: Good.
9: How are you guys?
8: His wife just had a baby.
10: Oh, the baby!
8: Yeah.
10: You got a picture?
9: Boom. There you go.
10: Boom! Beautiful.
9: Huh?
10: Lucky man.
9: Thank you so much. My greatest treasure.
8: Hey, you know, she looks a little Asian.
9: What does that mean?
8: She has a little Asian look about her.
9: It's a strange thing to say, Larry.
8: Why? What's the big deal?
9: What are you getting at is all I'm asking. Because most people would just say first,
8: I'm not
9: she's beautiful.
8: Anything. I'm saying that, you know, she just has a slight Asian look to her.
9: I feel like you're maybe saying something's off about
8: it. Something's on about it. It's good. It's a good thing.
9: Uh-huh.
8: That's a compliment.
9: How so?
8: She's exotic. I wish I looked a little Asian.
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12: That's so funny. Dude, Curb Your Enthusiasm is so damn good.
13: It's so good.
12: I'm finding myself doing dumb things like that, too. Being the a-hole.
14: Mm-hmm.
12: Had somebody at work come in with her daughter, the office, and
14: yeah,
12: she's like, "Oh, doesn't she? No, she's pregnant. Doesn't you know? Look, doesn't she look beautiful?
14: Glowing.
12: I'm like, yeah, she looks pregnant.
14: Good, Mike. Did you really?
12: Yeah.
15: Oh
12: I
15: my
12: mean,
15: God, dude. Never,
12: what am I supposed to say?
15: Never. See, just say she looks beautiful.
12: But that's not.
14: How old was her daughter?
12: Mid-20s.
14: Okay. It's and what did not, the daughter, what was her reaction? Was it a photo?
12: She goes, "Well, yeah, my ankles are swollen." She started feeling really bad. And I was like, "I mean, you're pregnant.
15: That's
12: what happens, you know? That's part of it.
15: That's what happens."
12: My wife was not happy with me when I told her about that. She's, "You're supposed to say she's glowing and stuff.
15: Beautiful, glowing."
12: So if somebody walked up, that's what you'd say.
14: Yes, I've definitely absolutely. Been the guy that have said, "You're pregnant. Wow."
12: Yeah, what do you...
14: And no. And they're not.
12: Oh,
15: God, John. Yeah. Never guess. Wow. Never.
14: That's a bad one. You don't guess that.
15: A real bad one.
14: And you don't guess people's age.
12: Yeah.
14: Supercar Blondie.
15: Even if they ask you to guess, you don't.
14: Yeah.
15: "Hey, well, how old do I look? You don't want that."
14: I said, "You're about my age, like 50. And she's like, "I'm 38. Jerry Wayne Longmire, good morning. The comedian, funny man, the car cutter, the Hot Wheels guru. Are you there?
16: Yes, sir. Can you?
14: Nope. I started to hear you, then it went away. That's too bad. You sounded perfect, and then it just went away.
16: Okay, I'm back. Okay. I think I got it fixed.
14: Okay. So you're rich and famous now. How does it feel to be rich and famous? He finally hit. He hit good.
16: Man, the rich ain't showed up yet.
14: Yeah.
16: I'll tell you that. I'm sitting out here in an unair-conditioned garage at Saturday morning at 9 o'clock in the morning. It doesn't feel like something a rich guy would do.
14: What? You've been on tour, man, like heavy duty.
16: Yeah, it's crazy, man. We're doing... the whole thing, when we started this thing about a month ago, we're doing 62 cities before the end of the year. I'm following the World of Outlaws to the World Finals in Charlotte and hitting just about every city I can squeeze myself into. My agent sent me to Maine in December.
14: That's close.
16: So I think he doesn't like me.
14: So Shane Gillis just broke a world record for a stand-up comedian audience. Did you see this?
16: I did not.
14: 76,000 people in a stadium.
16: Oh, my.
14: I mean, he's okay. Jeez. He's funny, but he ain't that damn funny.
16: I think he's pretty funny. I just don't understand. So I've done a show for like 5,000 people.
14: Right.
16: And it's real hard for stand-up comedy to work for 5,000 people.
14: Right.
16: But I can't imagine how it works for 76,000 people. How many people do you have relaying what you're saying?
14: And
16: you know,
14: you're in this. I mean, you've been in it for a little while now, but this lift that you're catching, you're in the perfect space, because I was talking to a music producer the other day, and he was telling me that stand-up comedy, big stand-up comedy, is outselling big music in many areas. So like, not to compare to Taylor Swift, but the big concerts, this big concert for comedy is not, it's happening. I mean, I saw Joe Rogan sell out Dickies in Fort Worth, 16,000 people, two nights in a row. The great big comedy shows, these guys are getting paid now, like pretty heavy duty. I mean, they always have been, but anyway, I'm excited for you. Now, I don't think you're going to make that much money next weekend in Walnut Springs, Texas, at the Walnut Springs Roadhouse.
16: I'm so excited to come, though, man. I've missed you guys. I hadn't got to hang out with you in a while, and I'm real curious what kind of cars I'm going to be sleeping around.
14: You'll love what's in the shop right now. love. Now, I do have
16: to... Last time I was there, you had Paul Newman's Ferrari, so it's kind of hard to top that.
14: Yeah, you know? there's some pretty cool stuff. Did you happen to watch the video we put out on our YouTube channel last weekend with the guy in Arkansas? Because you'll really like it.
16: Is that the dude that...
14: I know what I got.
16: Yeah.
14: Okay.
16: God, he was a mess.
14: That one blasted off. I mean, it's like 500,000 views already. I mean, do we have some cuts from that dude?
17: Well, I know I got $3.5 million sitting in these cars. Crank up and drive to Barrett.
14: So, like, these cars have been sitting there for 20 and 30 years, and he's like, oh, all you got to do is crank it up and drive to Barrett.
17: Crank up and drive to Barrett.
14: So
16: boy, it was killing me. Well, at first he told you he didn't know anything about it, but then he I definitely know I got $3 million out there.
17: Right. Well, I know I got $3.5 million sitting in these cars.
14: Yeah. No, you don't. And we wound up buying, like, 18 of them. But what was funny is that video took off so hard. We have a location in Little Rock, Arkansas. And yeah. People that were watching the video knew we had, they figured out we had a location there, and they were going to it to see the cars because they assumed that they were sitting there. And there were like five people there looking at them, and the dude walked in to get a check because he sold us three batches of cars. And the dude walked in to get a check at our office, and the people that were there were like, starstruck. We've made this guy famous.
12: You're kidding me.
14: No, Abdullah called me, and he said, you won't believe this. They were like, one of them wanted his autograph.
15: Wow.
14: Yeah. Isn't that funny? But the commenters and everybody on the comments like, John, you were so patient. You were so patient. I mean, my God, you're so patient. I remember when this was going on, I would just sit back and let this happen because I'm like, this guy is weaving internet gold right now. I mean, and I was like, I'm just going to let this go. And the commenters are going to take care of this. And I was telling my guy, Mike, that bought the cars after I left. I said, you need to get these cars wrapped up and get this all done because this video is going out in 2 weeks. And the commenters are going to rip his ass so hard that he's going to be mad at us. And it's not our fault, but this is what's going to happen. And he's like, you know what? He's like, well, I'm going to do this. I said, I'm telling you. I told Mike, I said, you need to get your business done with Jeremy before this video comes out because there's nothing that we did, but the commenters are just going to eat him alive. And it was, that's what happened. Hey, did you see? So Jerry has his shtick. Kyle, will you throw that up? That we're on the phone with Jerry Wayne Longmire. Kyle, will you throw that image up that I sent you a minute ago? And I sent it to you, Jerry, too. So the streamers at jcwshow.com can see it. This Jeep. Do you have a picture of
16: What is that? Like a Jeep, a 52 Jeep, Willys
14: Jeepster or something?
16: That's a Willys.
14: So
16: that looks like a Willys Overland.
14: I bought this from Josh Paris at Gas Monkey Garage, and if you ever watched Fired Up Garage, they built this rig in Fired Up Garage, and it's got a 12 valve Cummins in it.
16: Oh my God! And you bought it?
14: And I'm selling it. the last Wednesday in 2 weeks, GiveMeTheVIN.com. We have our classic collector sale, and I'm going to have it in that auction. Absolute. Is that Wednesday the 27th or the 28th? Anyway, guys, if you want to buy classic collector cars, we've got 100 really good ones. The last Wednesday of this month.
12: 29th.
14: Manheim, Dallas, the 29th of July. But that will be in it. But I didn't know if... I sent you that earlier. Maybe you don't have anything cocked and ready for it. But Jerry will take...
16: Oh, dude, that thing looks like it... Oh, my God. It looks like a ransom note pieced together from three different vehicles. They just took a piece of American history and turned it into an art car. This is hilarious.
14: Jerry's really good at taking images of vehicles and cutting on them, and that's what's really got him going.
16: It's just so bad. It's so bad. I mean, God almighty.
14: How about the paint selection?
16: The proportions look like somebody drew a truck from memory.
12: You see this at jcwshow.com, by the way.
14: Yeah. Well, you were telling me that some of the biggest hits you've had cutting up cars have been like mom cars, I think?
16: Yeah, the mom cars video did really good. It doesn't, you know, honestly, it just depends. The thing is the ones that go really big are the ones where I'm kind of tired of doing it and I be mean.
14: Yeah. Yeah.
16: If I'm mean.
14: That's right.
16: If I'm mean and I don't feel like doing it, then they're a hit every time. And the one I just did, I hadn't done one in a couple months, and I just kind of did one for the fans. And I really didn't feel like doing it, and I sat down to write about it, and I was just kind of in a crap attitude about it. And it hit so hard, but I was being so mean. I was like, oh my God, they're going to turn on me over this one. And no, they just went along with it. And
14: so what did you say?
16: I don't even remember, to be honest with you. You know, I've made 125 of those videos, and the thing I've tried not to do is ever repeat a joke, but I put them all together, and it's like 7 hours of one line.
14: Oh, wow.
16: You know, so it's 2,287 jokes or something.
14: How's that YouTube money? You know who opened my eyes to YouTube money? Was you that day at lunch 2 years ago when we were sitting there and you were explaining to me your income off YouTube and Facebook and all that?
16: Yeah. My YouTube stays pretty steady. Between that, Facebook, and TikTok, I average anywhere from like $4,000 to $5,000 a month just from those.
14: $4,000 to $5,000, but that's on shorts. You can actually make some money on the long form videos.
16: Yeah, my podcast does okay on there. Mm-hmm. I have that hour long podcast I do weekly, except last week because I was in Los Angeles having too much fun.
14: You know, we're bringing in about $30,000 a month off of our YouTube.
16: I believe it. Your long form videos are beautiful. Everything on them is absolutely gorgeous. You're shooting them right. You're everything's framed right. It looks
14: colored,
16: fantastic.
14: Sound. Yeah. You know what it costs to do those? You know what it costs to do those videos?
16: Probably 60.
14: It really does. We eat up all the money in production. Seriously.
16: Yeah, yeah.
14: Because it takes four people to do it.
16: And I'm like, I look at yours. I look at mine. I'm like, well, mine is one guy in a garage. And I very rarely ever pay me, so it's not too bad.
14: Well, man, we look forward to seeing you next week. I'm throwing you a curveball. I don't know if you know this yet. I will not be here. Everybody else will, but I will be with Jay Leno, and we're doing the show from Jay. I'm doing the show with Jay Leno from Jay Leno's Garage next week. So I will have you on. I'll be remoted in, right, on one pod. Okay. So it'll sound like I'm there, but I'm not going to be here. And you know,
16: you're killing. You're never there. I never get to hang out with you anymore when I come.
14: Completely screwed you. But I mean, I got invited by Jay Leno on this date and had to be this date. I'm like,
16: I don't mind getting one up by Jay Leno.
14: So we will see you. You will be in Walnut Springs playing. Go to where do they go? The Roadhouse?
18: For tickets.
14: Yeah, just go to walnutspringsroadhouse.com, get tickets for Jerry Wayne, or just go to Walnut Springs Rally, get tickets for Jerry Wayne Longmire. If you're in Central Texas, come see him, and he's going to be on the show with us next Saturday also. I mean, Jerry's the only guy who I've ever had come replace me on a day that I couldn't be
15: That's
14: here.
15: That's right.
14: Yeah. That you were the only person in 20 years that I've ever handed the microphone to and walked away and said, he can handle this. And that'll happen again.
16: I like the way you did it, where you didn't tell me about it till 3 minutes before the show. That was my favorite part of that.
15: So true, we did.
14: You know, if he wants to do the first 2 hours,
18: yeah.
14: If you want to get up real early and do New York City and Philly and all that, because we were going to run a replay in those first 2 hours, because I'm not getting up at 3 in L.A. to do New York at 6. We'll talk about it when we get off there.
16: I'm getting up early and doing it. I need to sell tickets.
14: All right, man. We'll be back in a minute. My name's John Clay Wolf. That's Jerry Wayne Longmire. Come see him live in Walnut Springs, Texas at the Walnut Springs Roadhouse next Friday night. And he will be on the show next Saturday. And we will be live from Jay Leno's garage as well. Be right back.
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8: Well, somebody, literally, no.
5: Yeah.
8: Not that.
5: But, you know, let them go.
8: Wait, I mean, a mechanic didn't cut it? No way. That's not possible. I mean, how many mechanics have worked here?
5: It's not here. It's up there in St. Louis. But
8: with
5: not that many.
8: Really. Not that many.
5: No. I mean, over 3 years, that fire chicken ate a few people.
8: Uh-huh.
5: How many? Three people.
8: Four.
5: Four?
8: At least four.
5: Yeah, but it's really the dumbass factor. It's just, you know, when you're desperate, you grab people that you normally wouldn't hire. And when you're out in the middle of the woods like this, you just grab. Where do you live? Oh, I live about 10 miles down the road. All right, you're hired.
9: You're in.
5: You know,
9: yeah,
5: because you can't be that picky. But now we've got some pretty good people. One of the better ones is a guy that lives 4 miles down the road. I'm like, where the hell have you been for 3 years? You know, and he's doing great.
8: My favorite's the guy from Chicago that drove in.
5: The body man?
8: Yeah.
5: The listener, Bill?
8: Yeah.
5: The alcoholic?
8: Yeah, basically drink every alcohol that you had at the saloon.
5: Yes.
10: You clean the joint out. Yeah. So I admire that. I mean, that's excellent. You got to be dedicated, man.
5: So we had a listener in Chicago that was listening to me complain about restoring this car, and he called in and said, hey, I can do this car. And I was like, okay. And the more he talked, the more he sounded like he could. I'm sitting here, got off the radio one day. They called from the roadhouse in town, said, hey, there's a fellow here from Chicago looking for you. No joke. I talked to him on the radio. That was it. He got in the car and drove here.
10: Dundee.
5: And I was thinking, you know, he must not have had a lot going on in his life.
9: That's easy.
5: If he called unannounced, he showed up with his tools. I gave him a place to stay. He started going. And then it took about 4 days.
8: Four?
5: And the guys were like, hey, man, this guy's an alcoholic. I'm like, well, you know, an alcoholic can be a good worker. Some of the best workers I've ever had are alcoholics. Let's give him a shot. It's not my job to measure his drinking.
9: Here you go.
10: Yeah.
5: Right. Because an alcoholic knows if they've got a place where they will stay employed, if they just are functioning, then they'll stay with you for 30 years. So I'm like, hey, this might be a keeper. The alcoholic part did not turn me off at all, but he's a hardcore vodka alcoholic.
9: Yeah, that's the end of the road.
5: That's the end of the road.
9: Yeah,
5: that's a different, right?
9: Yeah.
5: And he talked me into a lot of things, and then it just got to the point where they're just like, he's just wasted all the time, so I had to give a... Oh, and he was at the cantina in town in the roadhouse making an ass of himself, being all drunk at the bar.
9: Oh.
5: Several times.
9: That's not good. Yeah, vodka's...
5: So we had to pull a gun out and say, Bill, it's been nice to see you, but...
10: Yeah, Bach is kind of like time travel. You remind me so much of Jackie Brown when you talk about your rapid turnover rate sometimes. Like, you remember, okay, Samuel Jackson takes De Niro to the back of his car and opens a trunk.
5: Right.
10: And De Niro says, "Who's that?" And Sammy Jackson, just as plain as day, is, "An employee I had to let go."
5: Can I tell y'all something?
11: Sure.
5: I'm trying to hire a mechanic in St. Louis.
11: Right.
5: And y'all aren't helping a damn thing.
10: Hey, you're the one said you shoot him, man.
5: Yeah, I said we had to shoot somebody.
10: Somebody blew my brains out.
5: Right. It was for good reason.
10: Beaumont ain't got a doing time kind of sensibility.
8: They need to know what they're getting into.
11: So
8: right?
11: How do they...
5: I can tell you the guy that manages the recon shop up there... is a more he's it's a good place. They're good at what they do. They're really good at what
11: they do. How do they apply?
5: They go to gmtvgarage.com, click email John, and I'll get you in touch with the owner of that recon facility up there that's got the cars, and we work with him, and it's a class act. Very class act. Okay, Chris in North Carolina. 75 vet, 85,000 mile T-top, 4-speed, so it's a stick shift?
12: Yes.
5: On a scale of 1 to 10, these cars aren't worth a lot of money. You know that already. How nice is it? Because they just made so many of those C4 vets. Wait, 1, 2, 3. C3 vets. Yeah, sorry.
12: I would say it's a good 8, especially what's been done to it.
5: Okay. The four speed stroked out to a 383. That doesn't really... Now, the spoiler kit, so is it like a shark kit or something? A Mako shark?
12: Yeah, kind of. A little spoiler across. Oh, it's got a wing across the back, and then the around the back, and then the hood. I mean, excuse me, around the sides. And the hood, little. I have to give you the picture.

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0: They're Linkin Park. God, I love that band. I'm glad they came back for us. But it's Buzzer Radio 100.7 WMMS, and we're staring down a somber anniversary. Monday marks 9 years since we lost Chester Bennington to suicide. And of course, the new era of Linkin Park is great, but we never forget where they came from. And we can't forget to look out for one another. Dude, if you're suffering or if you care about somebody who's hurting, just text those three numbers, 988. That's if you're in a suicide crisis, substance abuse, or mental health crisis. There's somebody around to help you out 24 hours a day, 7 days a week, completely anonymously.
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0: Monday morning, 9:30, your first opportunity of the week to snag $1,000 at the Buzzer Bookie. And then every hour after that, it begins next week throwing money at you on the Buzzer.
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0: 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Corey Roddick in. Well, yesterday's game where the Guards were set to take on the Pirates postponed due to poor air quality with all that smoke rolling down from the Canadian wildfires. So we're going to do two of them today. Got a split doubleheader. First one gets off at 1:10. We'll start coverage up here at 12:40. And then we'll do it again tonight at 7:10. And we'll start your coverage at 6:40. All of your Guards action all day long on Buzzer Radio 100.7 WMMS.
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Shut up. 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Corey Roddick doing this thing nonstop for your Saturday. Getting you demanding Nirvana now. Something in the Way is on the Buzzer

0: 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Corey Roddick in for your Saturday. Well, the Guards, they got the day off unexpectedly yesterday. All that freaking smoke coming down from Canada went ahead and shut down the game. Poor air quality, they're calling it. Well, that just gave the Pirates another night to sleep before they get their ass handed to them. 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

0: 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And we'll visit with general manager Mike Chernoff coming up on Guardians warm-up.
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0: Good afternoon, everyone. Welcome to the Bet365 Guardians warm-up show today from Progressive Field in downtown Cleveland. It's the Guardians and the Pittsburgh Pirates a day late getting started in post-All-Star break action with a day-night doubleheader. Jim Rosenhaus along with you about a half hour prior to the first pitch of Game 1 of this day-nighter, the second game starting at 7:10. Guardians come into play a half game back of the front-running White Sox now after a Sox win in Toronto last night. That's in the American League Central Division. Meanwhile, in the National League Central, the Pirates are 10 games off the pace being set by Milwaukee, but Pittsburgh having a solid season at 50-47 coming in. Stay with us. We'll have more to come after this.
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0: Welcome back to Guardians Warm-Up. We're joined by Guardians General Manager Mike Chernoff as the Guardians finally get ready to play the Pittsburgh Pirates. My first smokeout that you've had as a GM?
7: I think this is the first smokeout. We have a lot of weather issues in Cleveland. I can't say during the All-Star break I was expecting that our first game back would be a smokeout, but you know, we felt like we had to do the right thing for our players and all the fans that would be coming in, and unfortunately that meant postponing it and playing a split today.
0: So that's where it starts post-All-Star break. Your team came into the All-Star break tied for first place and over 500. So certainly some promising things to think about in the second half. Trade deadline approaching, a little bit more than 2 weeks away. It seems since the added wild cards, it's almost the same story every year. A lot of teams are in it, making it difficult to figure out what to do.
7: Yeah, you know, it's interesting. We do have a lot of exploratory talks prior to the draft with teams, and then talks slow down a little bit as the draft is hitting and the All-Star break hits, and now is the time when they start to really ramp up. But it's been different this year. Even the early talks, I think there's maybe seven teams that are more than 3.5 games out of a wild card spot right now. And you can feel that when you're having these conversations. A lot of teams are kind of sitting on the fence and saying, we don't know if we're going to be buyers or sellers, and we're going to have to wait, you know, until much closer to the deadline. So it wouldn't surprise me if even not just the trades happen closer to the deadline, but even a lot of the talks don't really pick up in earnest until much closer to the deadline.
0: And obviously you've assessed your needs, and one of those you look at offensively, and the team is at or near the bottom in certain categories. So how do you look at that with the knowledge that going back to spring training, you were talking about giving younger players that runway to develop?
7: Yeah, I mean, I think the core of our success is going to be dictated by the guys that are on our team. We know that in any offseason or any trade deadline. That doesn't mean we're not going to look to sort of complement the team or supplement what we have, and we certainly are actively trying to do that. But like you said, we have a lot of really young players, some of them have done exceptionally well. I mean, you saw the guys hitting the All-Star game, right? And some of them we feel like could do even more. And so the last thing you want to do is impede that development and impede their chances of kind of tapping into that upside in the second half. And we'll have to balance that. We'll have to think about anybody that we bring in, how do we make sure they fit properly within the team to add to the team and not take away some of that upside of the young guys that we have.
2: Does it kind of define the type of bat you're looking for in terms of it's got to be at a certain level to make a difference?
7: Yeah, I think that's right. I mean, you know, the last thing you want to do is bring in a veteran just for him being a veteran's sake or something like that. You want to make sure that the player truly is going to add to the team and, like I said, not take away from the potential upside that some of these young guys have. And even some of the guys who have been in AAA that, you know, maybe haven't had the success quite yet in the big leagues, we feel like those guys can really help us in the second half.
2: We'll take a break, come back, and talk about the draft after this timeout on the Cleveland Clinic Radio Network.
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8: 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The Guardians, the favorite against the Pirates, they're minus 125, total is 7.5. And let's look at some futures coming into the second half of the year. Got the Guardians a pretty hefty favorite to win the Central, they're minus 105. White Sox are next closest, they're plus 190. Detroit and Minnesota close to 7-1 apiece. Now, win totals. 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And I want to give you a tip here. 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
2: Welcome back. Mike Chernoff joining us, Guardians General Manager. And the draft completed last weekend. Just 2 days worth, but I'm sure still a very much impactful time for the organization. Quick takeaways from your involvement in it and what you saw.
7: Oh, the draft is so fun. You know, it was hectic with it only being 2 days. That first day especially moved quickly when we went through four rounds instead of just mostly focusing on the first and second rounds. But it's exciting. We feel really good about the draft class that we were able to get. I think especially with our first pick with Peterson, it's, you know, we weren't sure exactly who would be available or if he would be available. And in some ways, we were kind of seeing our board blow up. This happens every year, and you just have that panic moment of, oh, boy, we may be going really deep onto our board. But instead, Liam Peterson was there, and we couldn't be happier with the pick that we had with that first pick and really how the whole draft rounded out with all the guys that we were able to get.
2: And in the changing face of player development, when you look at the draft, potentially 20 players could be entering the system, and I know that means you have to really make some hard decisions, and some have already happened. Explain for the fans what the challenges are now in adding these players at this point in time.
7: Yes, that's right. So basically any player that comes in, somebody's got to be released, and it's really one of the unfortunate parts of some of the changes that were made. There are a lot of positives to those changes in cutting rosters down and really focusing our development efforts on a smaller group of players, but they call it the domestic roster limit. And because of that, everyone that comes in, somebody's got to go out, and it does lead to some very tough decisions where you feel like you're cutting bait maybe too soon on guys that in the past system, you give them a little bit more runway, and you never know what happens with some of those late round draft picks.
2: Mike, always appreciate the insight. Thanks for coming by.
7: Of course, Rosie. Good talking with you.
2: That is Mike Chernoff, Guardians General Manager. Stay tuned. We'll have more to come after this.
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20: Be weather aware for this afternoon. There's a threat of severe storms that will be blowing through between the hours of 2 and 8 o'clock. Some storms could be capable of producing damaging winds. There's even a threat of isolated tornadoes. Temperatures warming up into the upper 80s, low 90s. This cold front will be passing through for tonight as temperatures cool into the mid-60s. Much cooler with smoke-filled skies again for your Sunday. Afternoon highs in the upper 70s. From the 3 News Weather Center, I'm meteorologist Anthony Copeland.
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3: Hi again, everybody, with Cleveland manager Stephen Vogt, this is Tom Hamilton. Welcome. It's the Manager Show, and it's brought to you by Key Bank. Well, we had a first, at least in my time here in Cleveland. I don't know about you. Have you ever had a game call because of the quality of the air?
4: Maybe not since high school, growing up in California with the heat index and the smog. But no, this is definitely a first in the big leagues. But really good that we didn't play and have the fans sitting out in that weather and our guys playing in that weather. So good decision.
3: What's the biggest challenge now where it is a day-night doubleheader today?
4: Well, I think the biggest challenge is that this is starting 13 games in a row without an off day. And so now you're going to use the entire bullpen. So, you know, we got 5 days off. It's the first time my bullpen card's been clean and everybody's, you know, fully ready to go. But that's going to change after today. So I think, you know, guys playing 2 games in a row, it's good coming off a 5-day break. But at the same time, you know, it's still wear and tear of 2 games. So anytime you have a doubleheader, it presents challenges. But, hey, it's what we've got, so we're gonna attack it.
3: You mentioned the bullpen right away. Are you reluctant to use guys twice in one day?
4: Very. Again, it's case by case, guy by guy. If somebody comes in and has a clean inning with 9 pitches, you know, we talk to them in between games. They're probably going to want to pitch, but we'll just kind of see. We have to see what we have left after game one. But you know, those are always game time decisions.
3: Voter, what goes into the decision? Obviously, both clubs get to add somebody for this day-night doubleheader. Logan Allen is going to come up and pitch game two. That means Joey Cantillo tomorrow, and then Tanner Bibee gets bumped back. How does all of this come about?
4: Well, if this was a different scenario, let's say we had an off day on Thursday or an off day on Monday, we could use, you know, 2 of the starters we have here and add an extra bullpen arm or add an extra position player. But with the fact that we have 13 straight days, we can't really disrupt the rotation, because if we do that, then we have to insert somebody midweek. Now that's a transaction. Now that's whereas the 27th man allows you to bring up Logan to start today, and then he'll go back to Columbus after that, which we're all excited to see Logan start later on today. But, you know, that's the reasoning for it.
3: All right. We talked about it last night, but that show didn't air, so we'll kind of go over it again a little bit here today. Jose Ramirez is, 5 weeks post-operation for that broken hamate. You had mentioned it last night. He may not go out on an injury rehab. How is that possible?
4: It's Jose Ramirez. You know, you ask him, what do you need? And he's been working really hard. He's got his legs underneath him. I mean, he looked like he hadn't skipped a beat taking ground balls yesterday. Really the first time I've seen him personally do some baseball activity. But, you know, for him, it's going to be a game-time decision. It's when he feels like his hand is ready. If he doesn't feel like he needs to go out, you know, we've got traject here. We've got ways of him taking game-like at-bats, and it's Jose Ramirez. And if he feels like he's ready, we'll insert him when he feels like he's ready and the medical staff does.
3: Is it a pain tolerance thing now, Voter? And secondly, Does it take an off season to get that hand fully back as far as your normal grip strength and whatnot?
4: I'm not quite sure on that. I think it's different with everybody. But, you know, the thing with the Handmade is it's not, they're not going in there and fixing something. They're just removing the bone. And so a lot of it is once your pain tolerance is there and once you feel like you've got that strength built back up, you're good to go. You know, but everybody recovers differently. We know Hosey recovers faster than most. And I'm not surprised to see that he's, you know, as far along as he is.
3: Angel Martinez is out on a rehab, played with Columbus last night. Now, their game got suspended partway through, of course. That's what happens when you got somebody on a rehab. What's the game plan with Angel?
4: So we need to build him up. You know, the foot injury is very different than a hand injury, yeah. And obviously Angel's experience is very different than Jose's experience, so it's fairly not equally around here. And you know, but for Angel, we want to get him built up to where we know he can play nine innings in back-to-back games and things like that. So he's going to gradually build up to play nine innings, and we're just excited that he's back playing, and you know, we're excited to add Angel back whenever he is able to rejoin us.
3: Well, we know if the playoffs were to begin today, you'd be in them despite the injuries and everything else you've had to go through. What is in your mind the key for this second half?
4: Stay healthy, keep working, keep getting better. I think that's the thing that's really excited me about this group. We're young. We're playing a lot of rookies. We're playing a lot of guys with inexperience, but our trajectory is heading in the right direction. We've had some low points, but we've had way more high points than low points. We've been tested. The resilience of this team just never ceases to amaze me. They don't let anything get them down day to day. They don't let anything get away from us for too long. So I just want to see us consistently get better. We're going to keep working. We're going to keep practicing every day to get better. But I'm really excited about the trajectory this team's on.
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8: 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Time for the pitching matchup. Jared Jones is on the mound for the Pirates, 1-1, an earned run average of 4.37. That's after just 8 starts. He missed most of last season with Tommy John surgery and just getting going here in his 2026 campaign. He'll be opposed by right-hander Gavin Williams. A fine start for Williams pre-All-Star break, 10-4 with an earned run average of 3.81 heading into his start today. That's your pitching matchup, and that'll do it for Guardians warm-up. Stay tuned. We have the starting lineups and the first pitch. They come your way next.
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12: 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Time for the starting lineups. First for Pittsburgh and manager Don Kelly. Leading things off, Jake Mangum, the center fielder. Brandon Lau, the second baseman, bats second. Brian Reynolds in left field hits third. And as Merlin Valdez is the right fielder batting cleanup. Ryan O'Hearn at first base bats fifth. Nick Gonzalez, the third baseman, will hit sixth. Batting seventh, and the designated hitter today for the Pirates is Tyler Callahan. Jacob Gonzalez, the shortstop, hits eighth, and batting ninth, doing the catching, Henry Davis. On the mound today, in game one for Pittsburgh, it's Jared Jones. Now for the Guardians and manager Stephen Vogt, leading things off, Travis Bazzana at second base. Brian Rocchio, the shortstop, bats second. Chase DeLauder in right field hits third. Kyle Manzardo, the first baseman, bats cleanup. Reese Hoskins, the designated hitter, will bat fifth. Khalil Watson in center field hits sixth. Gabriel Arias, the third baseman, bats seventh. Austin Hedges will do the catching. He'll bat eighth. And Stephen Kwan in left field bats ninth. On the mound, it's right-hander Gavin Williams. Those are your starting lineups. Now stay tuned. When we return, Tom Hamilton will have today's first pitch on the Cleveland Clinic Radio Network.
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0: Here's the set in the 0-1 pitch. Waved at, bam, 97 miles an hour. Gavin Williams pitching like a bona fide ace.
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5: From Progressive Field in downtown Cleveland, Ohio, it is game number 98 and game one of a day-night doubleheader. Today, the Cleveland Guardians and the Pittsburgh Pirates continue with interleague play on what is going to be a hot, humid one here on the shores of Lake Erie. Hi again, everybody. Tom Hamilton with you, along with Jim Rosenhaus and Brian Motze. We have the sunshine peeking in and out of the cloud cover. We've got a breeze that is blowing out toward right field. We have storms that are potentially going to be very severe later today. We should be okay here for game one and hopefully be able to play the second game when scheduled tonight at 7 o'clock. But all of you that are familiar with Northeast Ohio, this time of the year, when you get this kind of heat, this kind of humidity, storms can blow in, they can blow out, they can blow around us. So we'll just play it by ear, but we are good to go here for game one of this interleague matchup. The Pittsburgh Pirates and the Cleveland Guardians. And you know, the Pittsburgh Pirates might be a ball club that we just haven't talked nearly enough about, because they, along with the Chicago White Sox, are two of the great stories here in the 2026 campaign. Yeah, Pittsburgh's got a much better record than they have had now for quite some time. But what is even more astounding is how the Pittsburgh Pirates could be the worst team or among the worst teams in baseball a year ago offensively, and now they're the second best offensive ball club in all of Major League Baseball. That's an incredible turnaround in not even a year's time. So Cleveland is certainly going to have its hands full this weekend in what we hope is a three-game series with the day-night doubleheader going on today, and then a single game tomorrow. But we could have a day-night doubleheader tomorrow if things don't go as planned. And already the old weather app on your phone says, oh, a severe thunderstorm watch in effect until 9 o'clock tonight. So at least they've narrowed the window down, and we'll just have to keep an eye on it. But the good news is we'll get this one underway here today. Cleveland 51-46, second place in the AL Central, half game behind front-running Chicago. Pittsburgh in that wild National League Central, 50-47, but they're 10 games behind the rampaging Milwaukee Brewers and in fourth place. But they'd be one of the few teams above 500 if they were in the American League. Pittsburgh's won 3 in a row. Cleveland's won 4 in a row. The umpires for game one, Roberto Ortiz behind the plate, John Bacon at first, Alex McKay at second, the crew chief Alan Porter at third. Now some cloud cover has rolled in. We may be talking about cloud cover and sunshine off and on all day long. 325 down the lines, 370 to left center, 375 to right center, 400 to dead center. The 19-foot wall from the left field corner to center, then from center to the right field corner, 9 feet high. Ball is going to carry on this hot, humid day here in downtown Cleveland, here at least in game one, and with the kind of winds that we could have later on, could really be a factor as this day continues on. Game two tonight will be at 7:10. Of course, tomorrow the finale at 1:40. Pirates go today with their black jerseys and the yellow or gold trim and the gray pants. Cleveland, the red jerseys, the navy blue and white trim and the white pants. Gavin Williams on the hill, 6'6", 250. Gavin Williams is going to turn 27 later this month. Jake Mangrum leads it off. The wind and today's first pitch swung on, popped up into shallow left center. Stephen Kwan calls everybody off. One pitch, one out, and we're underway at the corner of Carnegie and Ontario with a game time temp of 89 degrees. Gavin Williams will celebrate birthday number 27 on July 26th. The 6'6 right-hander with the upper 90s fastball, sinker, cutter, curve, and slider. Here's Brandon Lau, left-handed batter. Lau takes its inside a ball. We'll see how sharp Gavin Williams is here in the early going because he has had 8 days off since his last start, a dominant one in Minneapolis. The pitch, and it's swung on in a rocket headed to right field for a base hit for Brandon Lau, who is having a career year, batting .246. 21 homers, 64 RBIs, and 21 doubles. And you look up and down this lineup, really impressive numbers for this Pirate offense. Gavin Williams will have to have his A game today to keep Pittsburgh in check. Pirates are averaging almost 5.5 runs a game. They and Washington, the two best run-scoring teams in all of baseball. Here's switch hitting Brian Reynolds. And he looks at a backdoor breaking ball down and away and challenged by catcher Patrick Bailey, who thought it was strike one. And Patrick Bailey was correct. So Reynolds with an 0-1 count. Another great product out of Vanderbilt, and he's having a big year. .283 batting mark, 14 homers, 22 doubles, 59 RBIs. Switch hitting left fielder batting left-handed. The 0-1 pitch. And it is swung on and missed. He was tardy on the fastball at 98 miles per hour. Gavin Williams has never faced Pittsburgh before. On the year, 10 wins, 4 losses, ERA 3.81. Start number 20. No complete games, but he goes 6 innings to start. Averaging 11 strikeouts, 3 walks per 9. Teams batting just .222 off Gavin Williams. He only gives up 7 hits per 9. Now the 0-2 pitch to Reynolds. And he cuts and misses, struck him out. Fastball in on the thumbs, and Reynolds out number 2, strikeout number 1. Stephen Kwan in left field today. Khalil Watson's in center, Chase DeLauder in right, Kyle Manzardo at first, Travis Bazan at second, Brian Rocchio at short, Gabriel Arias at third, Patrick Bailey the catcher. 2 down, no score. Here's Esmirlin Valdez, the right fielder. Right-handed batter takes a called strike. Good slider on the inside corner. That slider that Williams throws, teams are batting .173 this year against the Gavin Williams slider. Now the 0-1 pitch. And before it's made, a wide throw to first. Diving back was Lau. Pittsburgh likes to run. 8th in the major leagues in steals. They have 88 stolen bases, 5 fewer than Cleveland. Guy on at first only has 1, Brandon Lau. The pitch, and a swing and a miss. That was one of those disappearing sliders down and away. 0-2 on Valdez. Valdez in the month of July has 15 RBIs. Third most in the major leagues this month. Righty-righty matchup. The 0-2 pitch. Down and away, went right back to the slider, 1-2. Valdez batting .309, 10 homers, 27 RBIs. Hits out of an open stance deep in the box, big gap in left center for him. The 1-2, checked on a pitch down and away, 2-2. Marathon is here to keep you and your team fueled all summer long. Marathon driven together. Cloud cover now in Cleveland. Pirates and Guardians. Game 1 of the day-night doubleheader. No score, first inning. Gavin Williams is ready. Now the 2-2 pitch to Valdez. Up high, full count. Pittsburgh is second in all of baseball and scoring runs almost 5.5 a game. They lead the major leagues with a .263 batting average. That batting average is 34 points better than Cleveland. The Pirates are sixth in the major leagues in home runs, second in the major leagues in OPS. The Pirates as a team, OPS 768. 89 points better than Cleveland. The payoff, swung on, banged, fouled third base side. Of course, Cleveland's near the bottom in a lot of offensive categories. And the Pirates are near the top in so many categories in all of baseball. Two young teams, but Cleveland's actually younger than the Pirates. And that youth brings some challenges. The pitch swung on, popped him up. Got him to lunge at a curveball. Shallow center. Travis Pisano, the all-star second baseman, makes the catch. A 13-pitch inning for Gavin Williams. And anytime you keep the Pirates off the board, that's a big win. Cleveland, Pittsburgh, scoreless, middle of the first on the Cleveland Clinic Radio Network.
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5: Hard throwing, Jared Jones delivers ball one outside to Travis Pisano. The all-star second baseman, one of seven left-handed bats in the lineup. Jones lets it rip, and Pisano rips one foul down the right side to even the count. That was a 100-mile-an-hour fastball. Jared Jones, 6 feet, 2'11", 24 years of age. Fastball, curveball, slider change. The 1-1, and it's outside, ball two, 2-1. His last outing came on July 8th against the Atlanta Braves, one of the best offenses in baseball. The 2-1 pitch. Check swing, strike call, 2-2. That slider was 92 miles per hour. Anyway, Jared Jones, who's had 9 days off between starts, left after a perfect game covering six innings. The pitch, swing and a miss, struck him out on the slider. Wow, that's unhittable. In on the hands of Pisano, out number one. He's got as good a stuff as Paul Skeens or anybody else on this Pirate club, or maybe anybody else in all of baseball. But remember, Jared Jones missed all of last year and a chunk of 2024 Tommy John surgery. Brian Rocchio takes outside a ball. So that's why, in his start against Atlanta 10 days ago, even though he had a perfect game, he got pulled after six innings because the pitch count was at 77. Rocchio fouling it back and out of play, and the count of 1-1. They're just not going to let him go more than five or six innings this year. He's too valuable. Now the 1-1 pitch, and it's in there. One ball, two strikes. My goodness, that's 101 miles per hour. He's listed at 6 feet, which means he's closer to 5'10". The right-hander, the wind, and the 1-2 pitch. And it's waved at. Elevated fastball. He just blew away Rocchio. Two down.
7: Wow.
5: Brian Reynolds is in left. Jake Mangum is in center. And Esmerlin Valdez in right. On the dirt, Tyler Callahan at first. Brandon Lau at second. Jacob Gonzalez at short. Nick Gonzalez at third. And Henry Davis catching. Here's Chase DeLauder. Boy, was he hot before the break. Two down, no score. He rips one foul through the third base coaching box by Coach Rugio Dor. Sandy Alomar Jr. coaching at first. DeLauder, since coming back from the fractured rib, has been as good as anybody in baseball. The 0-1 swung on, ripped foul again, and he has Rugio Dor showing some dance moves in that third base coaching box. DeLauder in 14 games off the injured list, batting .339, four homers, 12 RBIs. The pitch bounces in, 1-2. So Jared Jones had a rookie year in Major League Baseball with the Pirates in 2024 and then didn't pitch at all last year. Tommy John surgery and missed the first 2 months of this year. The pitch, and it's down and in again, 2-2. And Jones is a guy that maybe doesn't get the publicity that a Paul Skeens does, but wow, is he something special. The pitch, outside and high, full count. Since coming off the injured list, this is start number 9. His season began on May 29th, so he basically missed the first 2 months. The payoff pitch, and it's outside. He walked him. Jones thought he had the corner. Two-out walk. DeLauder will head to first, but the Pirates will challenge the call first off. And the Pirates win the challenge. So both clubs have beaten home plate umpire Roberto Ortiz with challenges in inning number 1. And Jared Jones strikes out the side, and we go to the second. No score in Cleveland.
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5: We go to the second inning, no score. Gavin Williams to the DH, Ryan O'Hearn, a backdoor curve and a beauty, strike one. Boy, we saw a lot of Ryan O'Hearn in Kansas City, and his career has taken off. The pitch, O'Hearn sends one in the air to deep right center field, and it is caught right in front of the track by Watson. Ball looked like it's kind of died out there. Ryan O'Hearn, had he hit the way he's been hitting the last couple of years, he'd still be in Kansas City. Came in batting .288, 16 bombs, 63 RBIs. This is some impressive lineup, 1 through 9. Here's Nick Gonzalez, right-handed hitter, third baseman. He takes a called strike. It's just stunning. They've made some additions, but it also is an example of young players getting better. The pitch, and it's swung on and missed, and the bat goes flying into the Cleveland third base dugout. 0-2 the count on Nick Gonzalez. He's batting .308, fifth best batting average in all of baseball. Four homers, 43 RBIs, but it's what you look at with Cleveland, Rosie, and you think of all the Cleveland rookies, where they could be a year from now when they get some of the experience some of the Pirate kids have had.
20: And you're seeing some of the ups and downs. Jace DeLauder now hot again. And Travis Bazzano going through it a little bit. So there's young players who you feel like could take that next step at some point in time.
5: Folks, it's never been harder than it is today to hit the major leagues. Now the 0-2 pitch. High, 1-2. Everyone's throwing upper 90s. And if you wanted an example of that, the National League All-Star struck out 15 times and were shut out by the American League Tuesday. The pitch swung on, lifted in the air, shallow left. Stephen Kwan coming in to corral it. Two down. Ellen visiting with a baseball executive. The one thing he pointed out, Rosie, was all the analytics involved in the game today is how to make pitching better, how to prevent runs. Analytically, nobody's been able to come up with analytics that make hitting easier. Two down, no score. Tyler Callahan, the left-handed batter, fouling upstairs, strike one. It seems like the deck is really stacked against hitters.
20: Look at the bottom of the first inning. I mean, sitting at 100 and at times faster for Jones on the mound for Pittsburgh. How do you
5: now
20: hit that?
5: The 0-1 pitch outside. Jared Jones' slider would have been considered a power fastball not that long ago, but now guys are throwing 92-mile-an-hour sliders. The 1-1 swung on, lifted in the air, shallow center, charging hard. Watson dives, can't make the catch. Ball skims off his glove, rolls back toward the infield. DeLauder chases it down, and a hustle double by Callahan. A great effort by Watson in center. Got a glove on it on a full-out dive, but just couldn't quite make the grab. And Callahan with his fourth double. And if you're wondering, yes, that's the same Callahan family with the brake company in Sandusky, Ohio. Here's Jacob Gonzalez, the left-handed hitting shortstop, whom we saw enough of with the White Sox. This kid can hit. The set, the pitch, and it's on the outer edge of strike. The White Sox traded Gonzalez, who played first base for them, but is really a shortstop. That's what he's playing for Pittsburgh. They traded him when Murakami came off the injured list. The 0-1 pitch, swung on, hammered to right. Oh, my! Pounded down the line, onto the concourse, beyond the seats in right field. 2-0 Pittsburgh, and Jacob Gonzalez with a prodigious blast to right. His third home run. 428 feet down the right field line. Beyond the seats and onto the concourse in the lower deck. Wow! 2-0 Pittsburgh. Here's catcher Henry Davis, two down. The pitch, and he lines one to right field. DeLauder reaches up, makes the catch head high. By the way, the White Sox, when they gave up Brandon Eisert, the reliever, and Jacob Gonzalez, they got the 34th pick in the first round from Pittsburgh, and they drafted a young man named Landon Tomey. Oh, yeah. That's a familiar name, the son of Hall of Famer Jim Tomey and his beautiful bride, Andrea. And that trade, a win-win for both sides. 2-0 Pirates, middle of the second.
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5: Kyle Manzardo digs in and cuts and misses 0-2, and Jared Jones is just throwing nothing but 100-mile-an-hour fastballs and low 90 sliders. 2-0 Pittsburgh, second inning. Manzardo batting .215, 10 homers, 30 RBIs. The pitch high and wide, 1-2. Well, it's the Conrad Score 4, Win 4 New Tires contest. Cleveland needs a four-run inning and one of the first four innings to make Gene Brown of Richmond Heights a winner. The pitch, swing and a miss. I mean, right now, this is just a mismatch. Jared Jones has struck out the first four Cleveland Guardians, and here's the DH, Reese Hoskins. A four-run inning from Conrad's means Bridgestone Tires for Gene Brown at Conrad's Tire Express and Total Car Care. 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Here's Reese Hoskins, the DH. He bangs one to left, foul. Right now, Cleveland can't even foul off the fastball. Goodness gracious. Jared Jones. He's healthy after Tommy John surgery. Now the kick in the 0-1 pitch. Up high and called a strike. Reese Hoskins challenges. I think Roberto Ortiz, the home plate umpire, is soon going to be 0-3. Oh, he got a win by a whisker. And that was a small kitty cat whisper.
25: Maybe the seam on the baseball or a kitty cat whisker.
5: Speaking of kitty cats, Curtis next door. Here's the 0-2, up and away, one ball, two strikes.
25: That poor guy, he's having a weekend, huh?
5: You know?
25: It's not rain, it's smoke.
5: When you go to Bowling Green and you major in air quality, that's what happens. Now the 1-2 pitch. Swung on, skied in the air to left. toward the line. Reynolds comes in a bit, makes the catch. Cleveland puts its first ball in play. Two down, 2-0 Pirates, second inning for Khalil Watson. 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Two down. Watson cuts and misses strike one. 2-0 Pirates, game one, inning number two. We were going to have probably a sellout last night. The 0-1 pitch, outside corner strike. People that couldn't see that game last night, they have tickets for this game and will be well shy of a sellout. The pitch got him swinging. I mean, that's just fastball. You can't hit it. I'm going to keep throwing it. Jared Jones strikes out Watson. Five out of the first six Guardians have been blown away by the Jared Jones fastball. Wow. 2-0 Pirates.
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5: Third inning, 2-0 Pirates on the two-run bomb to right by Jacob Gonzalez. The leadoff man, Jake Mangrum, shows bunt, takes outside ball one from Gavin Williams. Mangum flied out his only time up. Switch hitting center fielder. Batting left-handed. Hitting .310. Team high 18 steals. He swings, hits a weak chopper to first, fielded by Manzardo, runs to the bag himself, beats Mangum there. That is out number one. Well, the Guardians and Pirates play game two tonight at 7:10. It's the Jose Ramirez camp shirt giveaway and fireworks after the ball game tonight. Tickets still available, CLEGuardians.com. Then tomorrow, a 1:40 start time. Here's Brandon Lau, singled his first time up. Lau takes the strike. Boy, the Pirates are a great story. Mentioned how they and the White Sox, two of the really significant, positive stories about 2026. The 0-1 pitch, fouled it back upstairs, sweet level, 0-2. Pittsburgh last year lost 91 games. 91! They have not had a winning season since 2018. So that meant coming into this year, seven consecutive losing years. The pitch. Swing and a miss. Williams blew him away with the hard stuff. Second strikeout for Williams. Lau out number two. Here's Brian Reynolds, struck out his first time up. In fact, Pittsburgh, since their last winner in 2018, the Pirates have averaged 95 losses a year. I mean, that is just years of misery. Here's the kick and the pitch, and a check swing. He went around, strike one. But boy, do they have it going now. They have built this club on starting pitching. In the draft, when you pick early like they do seemingly every year, you've got a chance to get game changers like Jared Jones, like Paul Skeens, like others. And right now, the windup and the 0-1 pitch up high, 1-1. The Pirates have the hardest throwing pitching staff in all of baseball. Now the windup. Now the 1-1. Swing and a foul at the plate. Good curveball. 1-2. And so they're a nightmare for an offensive club when you look ahead to facing Pittsburgh.
1: Well, Tom, I think the challenge now for them, and we see it here, can they hang on to some of that good young starting pitching? It's going to be a challenge, and we may not know until after the next labor agreement's decided.
5: Well, communications problems with the pitch count. Catcher Patrick Bailey will get a new gizmo. Yeah.
1: Because the way they're doing it, they're developing it the way you need to. We've seen it here in Cleveland. Good young pitching. If they can hit on it early in their careers, then you have a chance.
5: Well, I think what's really irritating, especially if you're a Pirates fan, or really a fan that lives in any small market, the 1-2 pitch. Got him swinging on a fastball. Good inning by Williams, striking out Reynolds. When Paul Skeens is at the All-Star break and they're calling him a future New York Yankee, that's garbage, and that's what's got to change in the game. 2-0, Pirates up, middle of the third, Cleveland Clinic Radio Network.
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5: Gabriel Arias, first ball swinging at a slow chopper to short. Gonzalez charged, swooped, gloved, and threw. So Jared Jones, 7 up, 7 down. His last outing, 18 up, 18 down. And then had to leave the game against Atlanta after 6 perfect innings. Because, again, they're only allowing him 5 or 6 innings per start this year, coming back from Tommy John. Here's catcher Patrick Bailey, switch hitter batting left-handed. He bats for John Waita of Grafton in the Hyundai Grand Slam giveaway inning. Trying to give away the Hyundai Kona from your Northern Ohio Hyundai dealers. Bailey lofts one in the air to fairly deep left. Reynolds backpedals in front of the track to grab it. Another quick out. two down. You can visit HyundaiGrandSlam.com for your chance to maybe win. Two down, nobody on. 2-0 Pirates on a two-run bomb to right by Jacob Gonzalez back in the second inning. Here's Stephen Kwan. What a month of July. Batting .345 in July with an OPS of .974. Kwan shows bunt, takes a strike. And Stephen was saying in the clubhouse that he goes, I still am a work in progress. I'm still not where I want to be. But obviously really encouraged by this month. The pitch fouled back. He said, the one thing I'm not yet doing is getting pitches middle in, ambushing them, and hitting them for power to the pull side or to right field. Now the 0-2 pitch. A swing and a little looping liner. Base hit, left field. And that's what he is doing there, though. That ball was another fastball. And 99 miles per hour. And he went the other way with it. But instead of popping it up, he hit a line drive. And that breaks up what could have been a perfect game for Jared Jones going back to his last outing. That would have been nine innings of perfect baseball.
25: Can you count that?
5: He went 8 2/3. It's a notable achievement, Rosie, as Travis Bozanic cuts and misses, struck out his first time up.
25: And that would be noteworthy. He is something else. So tip of the cap to Kwani for pulling out a base hit.
5: 2-0. Pirates, two down. Third inning. The pitch to Bozana. And it's down low, 1-1. Travis said he just had the thrill of a lifetime. His mom and dad weren't able to get there. Kind of short notice to get to Australia. It's not like you just hop a plane and you're there in 2 hours. But all of the Cleveland All-Stars just had the time of their life. The pitch, outside, a ball, 2-1, another challenge. Let's see who wins this one. And the winner is Pittsburgh. Boy, what a start for home plate umpire Roberto Ortiz. Challenged four times in the first three innings. He's been wrong three times. So Bozana now with a 1-2 count. The next offering from Jared Jones. High, 2-2. Pittsburgh will throw a bullpen game tonight. Logan Allen up from Columbus gets the start for Cleveland. 7-10 first pitch. The pitch. Bozana with a rifle shot. Base in right field. Near the line. Goes to the wall. Kwan hits third. He's being waved home. On his way to third, Bozana. Throw to the plate. Not in time. Kwan slides in on an RBI triple by Travis Bozana. And the Guardians have cut the deficit in half. It's a 2-1 Pittsburgh lead. And oh, Travis Bozana, he got the head of the bat out on a 98-mile-an-hour heater and gets his second Major League triple. And the Guardians, after the first eight were retired, here in the third, a two-out single by Stephen Kwan, RBI triple by Travis Bozana, RBI number 29. Now Brian Rocchio batting left-handed. And the pitch high and wide. Ball one. And again for Travis Bozana, that's what he needs and wants to get back to. Just hitting line drives all over the ballpark. The home runs will come. The 1-0. A swing and a chopper up the middle. Behind second. Big bounce for Gonzalez. And the shortstop throws out Rocchio. But Cleveland's on the board. 2-1 Pittsburgh after three on the Cleveland Clinic Radio Network.
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1: 3 innings in, it is 2-1 Pirates. Game one of a split doubleheader today. The nightcap at 7-10. And leading things off for Pittsburgh is Merlin Valdez. What a start to his major league career. The pitch to him from Gavin Williams is up and in for ball one. Jim Rosenhaus along with Tom Hamilton. Great to have you with us for Guardians Baseball. Great to have you back, Hammy.
21: Good to be back, Rosebud.
1: Here's the 1-0 pitch. Off speed in there for a strike. They always say second half of the season once the All-Star break comes and goes, but we are well past that.
21: Well, wait till next year.
1: Here's the 1-1. Fastball up.
21: Next year we're starting the Major League season on Valentine's Day.
1: Whew. Here's the 2-1 pitch. Swing and a miss. 2-2 in Chicago, right?
21: I guess the Cubs are now the new opening day. They opened up here this year. We open up there next year.
1: There's the 2-2. Called strike three, maybe. Valdez wants to challenge, and that's been the way to go if you're a catcher or a hitter. Let's see. And the challenge is denied, or excuse me, overturned again. A ball. Valdez was correct. And his at-bat will continue.
21: Good Lord.
1: Alberto Ortiz having a tough one to start the afternoon behind home plate. So 3-2 the count on Valdez. Yes, the Guardians opening next year at Wrigley Field. Here's the 3-2. There's called strike three, no doubt about it. Valdez caught looking. One away here in the fourth. The fourth strikeout for Williams.
21: And then the Yankees are here for the home opener. A four-game series with no off days. What are the odds that those four games get played without any weather problems? The air quality issue might be a blizzard.
1: Ryan O'Hearn, the batter, takes a strike on the outside corner, and it's 0-1 on O'Hearn. He fly to center his first time up. Anyway, we're closing in on 100 games here. So a trade deadline coming quickly as O'Hearn pops one up foul, back out of play. Could be a lot of action here in the next couple of weeks.
21: Rosie, I wonder with the expanded playoffs, if they may eventually move the trade deadline back closer to the middle of August, because
1: here's the 0-2 to O'Hearn. Swing and a miss, strike three. O'Hearn down on strikes, two gone in the inning.
21: I did a little research since you booted me off the team plane for the Minnesota-Miami trip. When the second half of the season started after the All-Star break.
1: Up to the plate, Nick Gonzalez. Two down, bases empty. The pitch swung on, looped foul and out of play.
21: Out of the 30 teams, 23 major league teams, 23 were either in first place or within four games of a playoff spot. 23.
1: Here's the 0-1. Swung on, line, down the right side, foul.
21: Last year, 19 at the same juncture. So the point being, who's going to be trading anybody on August 3rd? Now, maybe on August 15th, might you have a clearer picture of your playoff scenario?
1: That's going to be fascinating because there are teams with needs who are in the hunt, the 0-2. Called strike three, no challenge. Side retired. Williams strikes out the side and sheepishly is looking in at Roberto Ortiz to see if everything holds. It does, and we head to the bottom of the fourth. More trade talk when we come back. It's 2-1, Pittsburgh in front.
2: Gavin Williams, here it comes.
21: Swing!
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1: First pitch swinging. Chase DeLauder grounds one through the left side for a base hit. And the Guardians have that leadoff hitter aboard here in the fourth inning. Let's pause 10 seconds. 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
1: 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Brian Motze up the street at Command Center. Kyle Manzardo in the batter's box. Fouls one back. And the count is 0-1 on Manzardo. It's 2-1. Pittsburgh leading the Guardians. We're in the bottom half of the fourth inning. Partly cloudy skies. Hoping that any pop-up shower activity holds off. Could be one of those touch-and-go days here downtown. The 0-1 outside and high, 1-1. 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Here's the 1-1. Swing and a miss, 1-2. For the longest time, we just said that Jose Ramirez, Angel Martinez, they had a ways to go yet before coming back, but now all of a sudden after the break, encouraging news, Martinez out on a rehab assignment. Here's the 1-2, outside and high, 2-2. Jose with some activities yesterday, a lot.
21: Would it surprise you if Jose Ramirez played in this homestand for Cleveland?
1: Absolutely not.
21: Nope.
1: And did something spectacular. Here's the 2-2. Swing and a miss, strike three. Manzardo down on strikes. one down with DeLauder at first.
21: And as Voder said on the manager's show, Angel Martinez, different story when you break your foot. You're waiting for that to be fully healed. You're ramping up slower. The thing with Jose Ramirez, you didn't fix anything. You just took something out that you didn't really need.

0: been a roller coaster for him in New York, as well as the Mets. Here's the 0-2, way upstairs, 1-2. So on that injury report, Tim Herron feeling good and had that elbow issue, the hit by a line drive, but everything pointing towards a return for him. And his time on the injured list is up. Here comes the 1-2. Just missed outside, no challenge. And news from AAA Columbus, C.J. Cephas. Well, he was a part of it last year down the stretch, and season-ending surgery. Here's the 2-2 from Jones, low and outside, 3-2. But that sounds like a significant recovery period for C.J. Cephas on an ankle surgery.
1: Fractured ankle, ligament damage. It's a shame.
0: There comes the 3-2 pitch. Swing and a miss, strike three. Hoskins down on strikes for the second out in the inning. Two away. DeLauter's still at first after the leadoff single. Here comes Khalil Watson.
1: But the good news is, word is from downstairs that you're fully recuperated, fully healthy, and fully ready to go after you took over first class on the team plane on the flight back from Miami. So glad to hear that went well.
0: Pitch to Watson is fouled back and out of play. I don't make the rules. I just follow them.
1: Oh, okay. Okay.
0: They told me where to go.
1: Uh-huh.
0: It was very comfortable.
1: When you went spread eagle but in the door frame between coach and first.
0: Here comes the 0-1 pitch. Swung on, foul back. 0-2. Hey, the All-Star break means different things to different people. I started mine early.
1: And again, word from downstairs is they were just glad that you didn't want to fly the plane. They felt like that was next on your bucket list.
0: Here's the 0-2. Down low, 1-2.
1: You don't think I get reports?
0: Well, they told me early in the day. I didn't believe it. And then when they showed me the seat A1, and then Paul's there with cameras, flash bulbs, everything, I figured it'd get back to you at some point. The 1-2 swung on, popped up foul, and out of play, third base side.
1: I think the disturbing part was when you decided to be like John Candy in Planes, Trains, and Whatnot. Took your shoes and socks off in first class. Might have been a step too far.
0: They said you could get a pedicure in first class, so I just wanted to help him out. Here comes the 1-2 pitch from Jones. And it's low and outside. Another challenge. Oh, boy. And ABS on the Pirates challenge. Will it be strike three? Nope. Down low. So a rare call confirmed early in this game for the home plate umpire. Guardians down by a run. DeLauter at first base with two down. Jones lets it fly. Swung on, ground ball to the second baseman. Nice high hop for Lau, who throws wide to first, but a nice stretch by Callahan. Retires Watson and the Guardians. In the fourth, we head to the fifth. It's still Pittsburgh 2, the Guardians 1.
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5: Gavin Williams back to work. Fifth inning. Guardians trailing 2-1. And for the Pirates, it's Tyler Callahan leading things off, and he takes a pitch outside for ball one. Callahan with a bloop double his first time up. A great effort was made by the center fielder, Khalil Watson, but he just couldn't make the catch. And Callahan fouls the next pitch back for a strike, 1-1. Callahan got on board, and the on-deck hitter, Jacob Gonzalez, launched a mammoth two-run home run. That's the difference right now. The 1-1 swung on, fouled back into the net. Guardians get on the board with their run in the bottom of the third inning. An RBI triple from Travis Pisano. Gavin Williams with six strikeouts through the first four innings. Here's his 1-2. Swung on, foul tipped at home plate. And we'll do it again at 1-2. And again, all these pitchers coming out of the break will be on more than their normal rest, so you always worry about sharpness, but it certainly seems like Williams is picking up where he left off with a very strong start leading into the break. Here's the 1-2. High and outside. 2-2 the count. Now Williams winds it up. Here's his 2-2 delivery. Swing and a miss, strike three. Slider got him. Callahan down on strikes, the seventh for Gavin Williams. Score big on authentic gear at MLBShop.com. 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There's Gonzalez, Jacob Gonzalez. That home run is third in limited playing time so far in the big leagues. The pitch to him is swung on and blasted foul down the left side. He'd been off to a tremendous start with the White Sox AAA club in Charlotte. Had 19 homers and 63 runs batted in at AAA before being called up. Next pitch to him, swung on and missed. Then with the Sox, he had appeared in 29 games and then traded to the Pirates just before the draft last Saturday. And now trying to settle in as the 0-2's on its way. Swung on and fouled back. Count remains 0-2. The pedigree is there. He's a former first-round pick of the White Sox. And they've been playing him at first because they're kind of taken care of at shortstop right now. And perhaps in the future, too. Here's the 0-2. Swung on, line drive, base hit into right field by Gonzalez. He's now 2-for-2 and looks awfully impressive. One out single for the Pirates. Here comes Henry Davis. Line to right, his first time up. Whenever the Guardians win, your Northeast Ohio Ford dealers will donate $500 to Cleveland Guardians charities. And with 51 wins heading into play today, that brings the season total to $25,500. And it all supports expanded access to youth sports in Cleveland through Cleveland Guardians Charities. Davis looks at a strike on the outside corner from Williams. Right-handed hitting catcher, former first overall pick in the draft. The pitch to him, swung on and foul tipped at home plate, and that got a piece of Bailey. And it's 0-2. in portions of his first three major league seasons, it hasn't come together at the plate for Davis. Hitting under 200 in his career batting average-wise. And that holds true again this year, but 8 home runs and 27 driven in as he gets some more playing time. Up there now with Gonzalez at first and one away. The Pirates will run. Now the 0-2 from Williams. Fastball. Called strike 3 on the inside corner. And Davis takes a little bit before heading back to the dugout. Strikeout victim number 8 for Gavin Williams.
4: Well, think, Rosie, of the University of Louisville. Henry Davis, you mentioned, the number one pick in the draft, 2021. The next year, his backup, Dalton Rushing, catcher, second round of the Dodgers.
5: Top of the lineup, Jake Mangum lines one to left, and settling under it, making the catch, is Stephen Kwan to retire the side. And Louisville very prominent in this year's draft in the high rounds. They have a factory going.
4: How many did they have?
5: There's several. And in early rounds.
4: Yeah.
5: They including for Cleveland.
4: That's right.
5: We'll get names for you when we come back.
4: I'm just drawing a blank who all went from Louisville.
5: It's 2-1 as we head to the bottom half of the fifth inning.
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5: Guardians trail 2-1. Gabriel Arias leads it off, and he takes a pitch low and outside from Jared Jones. 1-1 the count. Arias bounced a short his first time up. Before we went to break, talking about Louisville and some of their top draft picks over the years. Here's the 1-1. Swung on, bounced foul. And Henry Davis in this game here, a 1-1. Dalton Rushing getting a lot of playing time for the Dodgers now, as is a teammate, Will Smith. Both out of Louisville. And then the Guardians with a couple of picks within the first 11 rounds out of Louisville in this year's draft. Here's the pitch, and it's swung on and tapped foul. Outfielder Lucas Moore in the fifth round. And then a pitcher who actually is from Cleveland originally in the 11th round, Justin Bean, but came out of Louisville. Here's the 1-2. Swing and a miss. Strike 3. The point being, they've had a pretty good program over the years.
4: You know, Louisville doesn't have the NIL money that the SEC schools have that they're trying to get the same kids from when you think of Tennessee in particular.
5: Patrick Bailey, the batter. One down, base is empty, bottom of the fifth. The pitch swung on, ground ball to the second baseman. Lau with the easy play on to first for the out. Two quick outs here in the fifth.
4: Well, the NIL, Rosie, is going to be a dictator as to what happens, you know, down the road with Major League Baseball and college baseball. Yeah, you can use college baseball as a quasi-farm system, but it's not the same.
5: Stephen Kwan, the batter, the pitch to him, high and away.
4: I mean, you have to be awfully careful if you're a parent of a high top prospect pitcher, whether you go college or pro, because those college coaches are paid to win now, especially with the NIL money involved.
5: Here comes the 1-0 from Jones to Kwan outside. 2-0. Look at the Guardians as an example, the way they care for young pitchers coming out of high school. They don't rush them. And the results have been pretty good. Here comes the 2-0 delivery. There's a strike on the outside corner.
4: You just wonder with the NIL money, at what point does a booster go, what am I doing? I could be helping some poor families get food.
5: Now the 2-1. Outside, 3-1 to Kwan. Well, it definitely has changed the face of college athletics, whether it's baseball, football, basketball. Here's the 3-1. On the outside corner, called strike two.
4: Yeah, not for the better either. I didn't realize we're supposed to be financially secure for life when we go to college.
5: The 3-2 pitch. Outside, ball four. Kwan draws a walk. Single and a walk for Kwan. And the inning stays alive for the top of the lineup, Travis Bazana. He tripled Kwan home with two outs in the third inning. Now with the Guardians trailing 2-1, he steps in again, 1-for-2. Set by Jared Jones. Here's the pitch. And it's outside for a ball. Kwan, by the way, scoring on that triple. He rounded third perfectly. And for the Guardians, they have to be aggressive and almost perfect on the bases to score some runs that maybe they normally wouldn't. The 1-0, down low, 2-0. And he just made it to home plate. And the route he took, cutting third, just the way you're supposed to. It saved him some time, and he scored by just a slim margin on that triple by Bazana. And now out to the mound goes the catcher, Davis. 2-0 the count. Time for our Cleveland Clinic shout-out. Big thanks to the caregivers at Avon Hospital for everything they do to care for patients and families. Sunny and hot, but we can actually see the bleachers without the haze and the smoke. That was something yesterday, wasn't it? Hopefully it's gone for a while, although the fires are still going in Canada. Not crystal clear today, but gosh, 100% better than yesterday. 2-0 the count on Travis Bazana. Jared Jones, he's up to 70 pitches, so most likely nearing the end, if not the end, after this inning. Throw to first, back safely is Kwan. Pittsburgh Pirates at that 50-win mark at the All-Star break, which has been a rarity for them, especially recently. The 2-0, that's upstairs for ball three. Under the guidance of Don Kelly, who was always a favorite of Jim Leland's when Leland was managing the Tigers and Kelly was a super utility player. Now the 3-0 pitch. There's a strike. 3-1 on Bazana. Kelly, who took over fairly early last season, replacing Derek Shelton, finished the year and then has stayed on and done great work. Here's the 3-1. Off speed in there for a strike, and that's the off speed slider at 87. Jones. Down a tick or two from early on. He was at 92 with his slider in the first and second innings. Juan at first, and he'll have to wait now as Jones steps off. Grabs that rosin bag. Callahan playing behind Juan at first, so with a 3-2 count, he'll be off and running. Here it comes. There he goes, and the pitch is in there for called strike three. Side retired. We head to the sixth. Pittsburgh 2, the Guardians 1.
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4: Gavin Williams looking just as good today as he did his last time out in Minneapolis 9 days ago. 2-1, Pittsburgh, sixth inning. Brandon Lau checks, takes a called strike. Hi again, everybody. Tom Hamilton back with you, along with Jim Rosenhaus, Brian Motze. The pitch. And it's in there, another called strike on the slider, 0-2. Lau, 1-for-2 with a single. Jacob Gonzalez got a two-run homer to right in the second. That's it for Pittsburgh. Travis Bazzana, RBI single for Cleveland in the third. Two runs, four hits, Pittsburgh. One run, three hits, Cleveland. Pitch is up, 1-2 the count. Gavin Williams, last time out, equal to season high 11 strikeouts in seven innings at Target Field. The pitch swung on and missed. Strikes out Lau, number nine for Brandon. I beg your pardon, for Gavin Williams. And here's Brian Reynolds, switch hitter batting left-handed, has struck out both times. Outfield, medium deep, straight up and down. Boy, Reynolds has had a heck of a career in Pittsburgh. The pitch to him, and he fouls it at the plate. So many times it looked like he was on the verge of being traded. But the Pirates hung on to him, signed him long-term, and now Pittsburgh's a legitimate, bona fide playoff contender, and they've got a tremendous veteran leading the way in Brian Reynolds. That's why you can't just trade away every veteran. At some point, rebuilding has to stop and winning has to begin. And that is what is going on now in Pittsburgh. Now the 0-1 pitch to Reynolds. And a check swing. He went around 0-2. The thing the Pirates are looking to do before now in the trade deadline, they have got to fortify their bullpen. They do not have the kind of bullpen that gets you to the playoffs. The pitch swung on a broken bat bouncer up the middle into right center, a base hit for Reynolds. That's not to besmirch anybody in the Pirates bullpen, but Pittsburgh has the second most blown saves in baseball, 17. On the other hand, Cleveland has 9. And Pittsburgh feels like they need a couple of arms in that bullpen. And a lights-out full-time closer. Valdez fouling it back and out of play, strike one. And look, when you're a rebuilding team like the Pirates have been for the last decade, usually the bullpen is the last piece of the puzzle. Now the 0-1 to Valdez. And he fouled it back, 0-2. Boy, he had a hanging curveball and fouled it off. But you look at Pittsburgh, second in the major leagues in runs scored, almost 5.5 a game, but 20th in the major leagues with an ERA of 4.32. Now the 0-2, swung on, skied in the air to right. Boy, the wind is pushing it toward the wall and out of here. A two-run home run the other way for Esmerlin Valdez. That was a wind-aided home run on a hot, humid day in Northeast Ohio. It got up in that wind, gusting out toward right, and just kept traveling. And Valdez now 17 RBIs in the month of July. His 11th home run, and Pittsburgh, on the strength of a pair of two-run home runs, now leads Cleveland 4-1 here in the sixth. That'll bring up Ryan O'Hearn, 0-2. Williams the kick in the pitch, and it's a touch high, ball one. The Pirates, the pitch to O'Hearn. A swing and a towering pop foul into the club seats, first base side, 1-1. Pittsburgh has now hit 10 more home runs this year than they did all of last season. The 1-1, and it's wide, 2-1. They have now hit, as a team, 127 home runs, 10 more than they hit the entire campaign of a year ago. The pitch fouled back, got it in on the hands, 98 miles per hour. And a 2-2 count on O'Hearn. Problem for Pittsburgh, that National League Central. They are one of four teams above 500 in the NL Central. The pitch half swing and a miss. O'Hearn strikes out. So Gavin Williams, back-to-back games of double-digit strikeouts. That's 10 today. Here's Nick Gonzalez, 0-2. Milwaukee has the second best record in all of baseball, and they lead Pittsburgh by 10 games. The pitch to Gonzalez, and he sends one in the air, deep right center. Watson's back, track, wall, and gone. So Nick Gonzalez hits his fifth home run. He gets it into that wind to right center, and the Pirates lead it 5-1. And again, not that those balls were not well struck, but on a day like today, there's no way those balls are staying in the park. And the Pirates now lead 5-1 A hanging curveball, and Nick Gonzalez didn't miss it. Here is Tyler Callahan, 1-for-2, a double. He waves at it, strike one. That is now 20 home runs yielded by Gavin Williams this year in 20 starts. 5-1 Pittsburgh in game one. The kick in the 0-1, fouled at the plate, 0-2. Well, Dollar Bank's the banking partner and a proud one of the Guardians. 28 locations in Northeast Ohio, ready to provide solutions to help get you there. Pirates, on the strength of three home runs, now lead 5-1 here in the sixth. Two down, bases empty. The line by Gavin Williams, here it comes. Up high, 1-2. Well, right before the break, Pittsburgh swept Milwaukee. And now they lead Cleveland 5-1. The 1-2. Fouled it back. We'll do it again at 1-2. Now it's up to the Pirate bullpen the rest of today because Jared Jones, coming back from Tommy John surgery, his day will end after five superb innings. The 1-2. Swing and a foul to the upper deck behind the plate. Still a 1-2 count. So Jared Jones made 74 pitches today as he went five innings, gave up just one run on three hits, struck out nine. The pitch up and away, 2-2. And that's the biggest difference between these two clubs from an offensive standpoint, the Pirates' power. The pitch in the dirt to the backstop, full count. Pittsburgh, as a team, now has 34 more home runs than Cleveland. 34. The payoff pitch. Swing and a miss. Gavin Williams matches the season high with 11 strikeouts. But another two-run homer followed by a solo shot. And the Pirates with a commanding 5-1 lead in the middle of the sixth.
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4: Well, the Pirate bullpen now will try to protect what is a five to one lead. And Carmen Majinski is on the pitch for the Pittsburgh Pirates. He is a right-hander. Carmen Majinski. Pirates with a 5-1 lead. Majinski is the guy that this year appeared in 20 games. He's made 9 starts, 6 wins, 3 losses, ERA 3.24. He's also 2-for-2 in the save department. So the right-hander facing Brian Rocchio. Bottom of the 6th, Cleveland down 4. Rocchio shows bunt and looks at a called strike. Carmen Majinski. The set, the pitch, and it swung on a little lazy fly into shallow left center. Caught on the run by the center fielder Mangum. And Rocchio 0-for-3. Here's the 3-hole hitter, Chase DeLauder, 1-for-2 with a single. For Carmen Majinski, there isn't a pitch he doesn't throw. Fastball, sinker, cutter, curveball, slider, split finger. Throws in the mid-90s. Sometimes you can throw too many pitches. DeLauder takes outside a ball. Now that he's working out of the bullpen, he may cut down on that. That was a split finger there. Majinski out of the bullpen has an earned run average of 196. The pitch, and it's down low, 2-0. So he's been much more effective relieving than he was as a starter. First base side of the rubber, the set and the pitch. DeLauder taps it foul off to the right. 2 balls and a strike. Boy, Jared Jones was impressive. Man. Multiple pitches of over 100 miles an hour. Low 90 slider. Goodness. Now the pitch swung on, fouled straight back. And went 5 innings again. Really monitoring him closely coming off Tommy John. Gave up a run on 3 hits, struck out 9, walked 1. So we'll see what the Pirate bullpen can do. The pitch, and it's swung on a chopper towards short, cutting in front. Gonzalez, third baseman, throws out DeLauder. 2 down. Here's Kyle Manzardo. Carmen Majinski. You pronounce it Majinski. You spell it like it should be pronounced Modlodzinski. M-L-O-D-Z-I-N-S-K-I. Pronounced Majinski. He grew up on Hilton Head Island. The pitch outside, a ball. That's where our good friend Bob Stevens, longtime sports anchor here in Cleveland and ESPN. Bob and his lovely wife now live on Hilton Head Island. The 1-0 pitch. And he backdoored him. Missed with a curveball. 2-0. But Majinski went to Hilton Head High School. And then, not that far away, went to Columbia in the University of South Carolina. Now the 2-0 pitch. Up at the letters. Strike called. Manzardo has struck out twice today. There have not been many pro athletes that have come out of Hilton Head. Now the 2-1 delivery. Waved at 2-2. Boy, Manzardo has had some funky swings today. That slider tied him up inside. 5-1, Pittsburgh here in the 6th. Now the 2-2. Swing and a foul at the plate, fought off the split finger. Going to be hard for Kyle Manzardo to get anywhere near the production he gave Cleveland a year ago when he had 27 homers, 70 RBIs. 10 homers now, 30 RBIs. The pitch swung on a one-hop smash to second. Knocked down by Lau. And then throws out Manzardo. Hard hit ball, but right at the second baseman. And another quiet inning for Cleveland. 5-1 Pirates, 7th next on the Cleveland Clinic Radio Network.
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4: Gavin Williams' day comes to an end after six innings. Matt Festa here in the seventh, 5-1 Pirates. Jacob Gonzalez taking a strike. Boy, Gavin Williams had great stuff today. But a couple of mistakes got up in a wind blowing out to right center, and it cost him. The pitch swung on, popped up foul behind the plate, and this is into the seats. 0-2 the count on Gonzalez. Gavin Williams goes six innings, gives up five runs on seven hits, struck out 11, didn't walk anybody. Gavin may disagree. We'll visit with him in the coming days about today, but gosh, from up here it looked like he had great stuff. That pitch up high, 1-2. But Pittsburgh is so good offensively that they capitalize on the very few mistakes that you make. And this is a great day to be a hitter and get a mistake. The pitch swung on, banged foul right side, and the count's still 1-2. Gavin Williams did not pitch like a guy today that gave up five runs, if that makes any sense. The pitch, a tad high, 2-2. Get you updated on the Northeast Ohio Ford Dealer scoreboard. A lot of games later today and tonight. The pitch swung on, a one hopper to second, handled by Bazzana, throws out Gonzalez, who had a two-run home run to right field in the second, then a couple of home runs in the sixth, as Marilyn Valdez, a two-run homer to right, Nick Gonzalez, a solo homer to right center. Look, the Jacob Gonzalez home run in the second inning, that was a big boy home run, 428 feet. The two home runs in the sixth were home runs because of the wind. That pitch down low, ball one. Henry Davis 0-2, the pitch to him, and he waves at it, 1-1. Minnesota and the Cubs, 1-1 game in the second inning. Minnesota's a 500 ball club. They've not been above 500 since April 22nd. Henry Davis cuts and misses, 1-2. It's the only other game that has started. How about Boston now? They have won 11 in a row. The pitch, Davis cuts and misses. Festa with a strikeout, two down. The Red Sox were dead and buried. Everybody was looking at them like they were a carcass on I-90 that you could pick apart. Trade for Sonny Gray, trade for Aroldis Chapman. Well, not anymore. The Red Sox have not only won 11 in a row, but they have gone 16-2 the last 3 weeks. Top of the order, Jake Mangrum takes up high, ball one. And now the Red Sox are a 500 club, and they're right back in the playoff hunt. Mangum 0 for 3, switch hitter batting left-handed. 5-1, Pittsburgh. Festa with a strike to even the count. If you didn't hear, Aaron Judge's rib is healing, but he's still nowhere ready to do anything with the upper body. The 1-1, waved at 1-2. You're starting to wonder, is Aaron Judge going to play again this year?
5: It seems like, and we were there when he first went on the injured list, but it seems like it's taking longer than they originally thought it might when they put him on the IL, because that took a while to determine that. They thought maybe he could play through it.
4: He can do nothing with his upper body. Can't lift weights, can't swing, can't throw a baseball, nothing. The 1-2. Swing and a foul tip hung on to by Patrick Bailey. And Festa strikes out Mangum. So it's stretch time at the corner of Carnegie and Ontario. It's Pittsburgh 5, Cleveland 1 on the Cleveland Clinic Radio Network.
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4: Cleveland running out of time here in game one. Second inning of work for Carmen Majinski. 5-1 Pirates, bottom of the seventh. Reese Hoskins 0 for 2, takes a strike. Wind still strong, blowing out toward right center. Pitch swung on, popped up foul upstairs. 89 degrees at game time, hot and humid. 0-2 the count. The Toronto Blue Jays are now in last place in the American League East. Won the pennant a year ago. The 0-2 pitch. Way outside, 1-2. Don't know if it's a hangover from losing game 7 of the World Series. How in the world has Vladimir Guerrero not homered in his home park all year? The 1-2. Up and in, ball 2, 2-2.
5: And that is a mystery that they've been trying to figure out, and nobody can. And Yes, they've had some pitching injuries, but they need him to be a big part of it.
4: Now the 2-2 pitch. Swung on. Line to left field. Base hit near the line. Reynolds over to cut it off. Hoskins with a big turn. He'll hold with a single. That is just the fourth Cleveland hit. Guardians only run coming when Stephen Kwan singled and Travis Bazzana tripled him in. Here's Khalil Watson, a strikeout, a ground up. Cleveland's been out hit 7-4 in this opener, trailing it 5-1. Bottom of the seventh, Watson, left-handed batter, the pitch, and it's outside, ball one. Khalil Watson, the red jersey, the white pants, the lime green batting gloves, the lime green baseball spikes. The 1-0. Nope. Time called. Majinski stepping off the rubber. 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Toyota, let's go places. So far, the rain has stayed away. Another one tonight at 7:10. The finale tomorrow at 1:40. Then the homestand continues next week. Four big ones against the Minnesota Twins. That's Minnesota's last time here in Cleveland this year. Now the 1-0 pitch. Swing and a miss. Chased. Pitch down. Not sure if that was the splitter. One ball, one strike. Khalil Watson. The pitch. Bullseye. Split. One ball, two strikes. Watson's been striking out every other at bat since coming up from AAA. The 1-2. Got him swinging, splitter in the dirt. Majinski with his first strikeout, one down in the seventh. Gabriel Arias, the batter, has grounded out, struck out. One out, one on, Cleveland down four, seventh inning. The pitch, swing and a miss, strike one. Down the 0-1. Strike two. He took a fastball, middle in. Well, now you're in trouble. When he's got you 0-2 with that split finger, good luck. The pitch, down and away, yanked it. One ball, two strikes. Cody Hoyer up in the Cleveland bullpen, the right-hander. Majinski, hands chest high, lets it fly. Runner goes, pitch swung on a miss. Throw to second, bounces in, and Reese Hoskins with his first stolen base. But Arias strikes out, two down. Here's Patrick Bailey, 0 for 2. It's going to be very, very interesting to see what Cleveland does with their roster when Angel Martinez is back and Jose Ramirez. Bailey takes down and away, ball one, and that's coming sooner, potentially, on this homestand. The 1-0. swung on, ripped to first. A lunging grab toward the line by Callahan. Oh, that had extra bases written all over it. That would have scored a run. And Callahan to the line robs Patrick Bailey of an extra base RBI hit. 5-1 Pirates through seven.
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4: Matt Festa to Brandon Lau in the pitch. Up high, ball one. Eighth inning, Pirates 5, Cleveland 1. 3 home runs accounting for the Pittsburgh output today. The pitch, a swing and a miss, 1-1. This is why Pittsburgh, if they get into the playoffs, and obviously we have a long, long way to go, but with their power arms and their power bats, that pitch outside 2-1. Now they need some fortification in the bullpen, but pretty much every team could say that. But they've got the kind of weapons, the pitch, swing and a foul upstairs, 2-2. I don't think anybody would want to face this kind of a ball club in a short series when they can throw Jared Jones, Paul Skeens and company at you, and they can hit the ball out of the ballpark with almost any team in the game. That's what wins come October. Now the 2-2, up high, full count. You can do all the little things you want. If you can't hit home runs, you're in the playoffs a very, very short period of time. The payoff, swung on, line drive, base hit into right field for Brandon Lau. All you have to do is look at Cleveland, not a home run hitting team. But when they got to the American League Championship Series, they got there thanks to the long ball off the bats of Lane Thomas, David Fry, and then when they did win a game against the Yankees, John Kenzie Noel and David Fry. Here's Brian Reynolds, 1-for-3, a single. The set, the pitch, outside a ball.
5: I think so often in the regular seasons you hear about that 1-through-9 approach, being patient, let the next guy take care of it. But, boy, it's hard to do that against the best arms in the game when it comes postseason.
4: The 1-0. Swung on, ripped up the alley in right center field, base hit. Cut off on the bounce by DeLauder, the right fielder, firing towards second. Nobody's there to take the throw. And in with a double is Reynolds. Bazana was not at second base. The cutoff man was the shortstop, Brian Rocchio. He was out in right center. And Brandon Lau ends up at third. Reynolds at second with his 23rd double. DeLauder just spun and threw in. He missed the cutoff man and

0: count. He's going to have a bit of a complex here by the end of this afternoon. Cleveland's playing the infield back, down four. Pitch up high, 2-1 the count.
1: Well, happily, umpire at third in the nightcap.
0: No, he's off on the nightcap.
1: Oh, is he?
0: Yeah. Okay. The pitch outside, off the glove of Bailey, to the backstop. Lau scores, Reynolds to third, 6-1 Pirates.
2: Wild pitch.
0: Wild pitch. Now Cleveland brings the infield partway in. Pretty much a moot point now. The pitch and a slider strike. Full count. The next delivery, swing and a miss. Struck him out with a runner at third. Valdez out number one. Let's take a 10-second station ID. 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
0: Cody Hoyer on to face Ryan O'Hearn. 6-1 Pirates. Runner at third. One out. Eighth inning. Infield in. And O'Hearn takes inside a ball. For Cody Hoyer, been on that shuttle between Cleveland and Columbus. No wins, a loss, 5.63 ERA, outing number 8. The pitch swung on, hit a ton. Deep right center field, right near the warning track. The right fielder, Chase DeLauder, makes the catch. Tagging and strolling home is Brian Reynolds. Give O'Hearn his 64th RBI. 7-1 Pittsburgh here in the eighth inning. Bases now empty and 2 down. Here's Nick Gonzalez, 1-for-3, solo homer to right center. First pitch to him, sails high, ball one. Logan Allen up from Columbus starts the nightcap. It'll be a bullpen game for Pittsburgh. Next pitch in there, a strike to Gonzalez. Pirates brought up a young arm who could make his major league debut today.

0: their bullpen a little deeper. Pitch whacked to right, foul. 1-2 the count. By the Guardians and PNC Bank, which is headquartered in Pittsburgh, they're going to bat for small business. Join PNC Bank. They honor six local businesses making a difference. The pitch in the dirt to the backstop, 2-2. We have had seven challenges in this game today of home plate umpire Roberto Ortiz. If you're keeping score with us, Roberto 2, opposition 5. Pitch way outside, full count.
1: And it started early, too, right out of the chute.
0: Right after the national anthem.
1: Yeah.
0: That was a new one. The payoff, swung on, lined up the middle, off the glove of Hoyer, caroms to the grass behind the mound, picks it, throws it wide of the mark, kicks off the sidewall, base hit Nick Gonzalez. Almost took the glove right off the hand of pitcher Cody Hoyer. So, Hoyer now is going to be looked at by manager Stephen Vogt and the trainer Chad Wolf. Pirates have a runner on with two down, beating up Cleveland 7-1. They've out-hit Cleveland 10-4. Well, I'll tell you, Rosie, this isn't beat up the American League day. Don't want it. But you got to face the facts. Going into today's play, the National League against the American League this year in interdivisional or interleague games, not interdivisional, interleague, the National League 43 games over 500. 43 against the American League. Callahan takes in the dirt. Nice backhand pick by Bailey. And there's no question the National League is much deeper in quality teams this year than is the American League. Now the 1-0 pitch. Swung on, lifted in the air. Fairly deep right center. Chase DeLauder, the right fielder, makes the catch to retire Callahan. Pirates add and now lead 7-1, middle of the eighth. 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
0: Well, this is big for the Pirates. They're getting a third inning out of Carmen Majinski. 7-1 Pittsburgh. First pitch strike to Stephen Kwan, the number 9 hitter. Has singled and scored Cleveland's only run on a Travis Bazzana triple. Stephen Kwan walked the other time up. The 0-1 pitch. And he foul tips it 0-2. 7-1 Pirates. Cleveland's mustered 4 hits. Now the 0-2 pitch from Majinski. Swung on line to left field. Another line drive hit the other way by Stephen Kwan. Boy, he looks like he's back to being Stephen Kwan. Top of the order now, Travis Bozzano, 1-for-3 with an RBI triple. Cleveland's only run coming in the third. 7-1 Pirates. Nightcap at 7:10. Finale tomorrow at 1:40. The pitch and called strike splitter that hung on the outside corner. Bozzano looking back at home plate ump Roberto Ortiz. Now he calls time, says something to Ortiz. He'll climb back in there. Bozzano listed at 5'11", 200 pounds. He'll turn 24 in August. The pitch. Swing and a foul at the plate. It'll be interesting to see if Cleveland jumps in and tries to lock up some of their young stars. Boy, we're seeing a lot of it. Chase Burns now locked up by the Reds. J.J. Weatherholt, that same draft as Bozzano, locked up by the Cardinals. Now the 0-2 pitch. Swing and a foul upstairs. Guy that'll be tough to lock up is Nick Kurtz. Good luck to the formerly known Philadelphia, Kansas City, Oakland, Sacramento, and soon Las Vegas A's on whether they could get that done with Kurtz. The 0-2. Swung on, socked high in the air, fairly deep center. Mangum is under it. That is out number one. That'll bring up Brian Rocchio, 0-for-3, switch hitter, batting left-handed. 7-1 Pirates, one out, one on, eighth inning.
1: It is amazing how many teams have offered some cost certainty to their young stars. And boy, it happened here in Pittsburgh with their young shortstop and the kid over in Detroit, McGonigal.
0: Well, Connor Griffin, we're not seeing him because he's hurt. But he came in that 2024 draft. He was the first high school kid picked. The pitch swung on, foul tip, strike one. It was all college kids. The first 8 picks before Pittsburgh took Connor Griffin, number 9 overall, and they've locked him up forever. Colt Emerson's gotten locked up. Kevin McGonigal. I mean, a lot of youngsters. The 0-1 pitch. Outside, 1-1. Hard to say no to that kind of security. You can say, well, they might leave some money on the table. Well, what if they get hurt? They're set for life. The pitch. Swung on, ripped to second. Caught by Lau. Back to first is Kwan. Two down. 27,989 tickets sold for last night's game. Moved to today because of the air quality. Two down, runner still at first. 7-1 Pittsburgh. Here's Chase DeLauter, 1-for-3. Wind is still a strong one blowing out toward right. The pitch, DeLauter takes a called strike. The 0-1. Outside, 1-1. The next offering swung on a bouncing ball to second. Chest high hop handled by Lau, flips to first to get the DeLauter. All Pittsburgh here in game 1. 7-1 Pirates, ninth inning next.
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0: Jacob Gonzalez leads off the Pirate ninth. Cody Hoyer's pitch waved at. Strike one. 7-1 Pirates. Gonzalez put the Pirates on the board, a lead they'd never relinquish. Two-run bomb to right in the second. Sends this one into the third base seats, and it's 0-2. Well, this was a good trade by Pittsburgh, getting him from the White Sox. Makes this long lineup even deeper. The pitch in the dirt. 1-2, and he'll get to play short now with the injury to Connor Griffin. They don't get him back maybe until September.
1: And, Tom, you kind of touched on it early about the White Sox and the Pirates, two of the really nice surprise teams. Man, have they been aggressive in the last calendar year or so.
0: Now the 1-2. Foul down the left side. We'll do it again. You know, at some point, too, it's time to win or time to try to win. Not that you're not trying to win when you rebuild, but let's face it. If you know you're going to lose 100 games, whether you lose 98 or 102, doesn't matter. But at some point, you got to win. And the Pirates are doing it. Pitch swung on, banged up the middle. The shortstop, Rocchio, throws out his counterpart. And this is a Pittsburgh team that could be good for quite a while. They've got more in the system. Henry Davis 0-for-3 to the plate.
1: It's just the one game, so obviously small sample size for us seeing them, but you mentioned they took apart the Brewers before the break, and prior to that, Braves, Phillies, and Nationals, all good series for Pittsburgh against tough teams.
0: Hoyer's pitch, swung on, drilled the other way, base hit up the alley in right center. On his way to first is Davis. He'll try for two. Nope, puts the brakes on, scampers back to first, and just did beat the throw back. Henry Davis with a single to right center. So the Pirates today have had a base runner in all but three innings. Top of the order, Jake Mangum. Mangum, 0-for-4, switch hitter, batting left-handed. Hoyer lets it fly, and it's low ball one. Pittsburgh's out hit Cleveland 11-5. They lead 7-1. The pitch swung on, double play ball to second. Bazzano to second, one. Rocchio turns two. Bottom of the ninth next. Pirates 7, Guardians 1 on the Cleveland Clinic Radio Network.
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0: Swung on, line toward the gap in left center. Kwan dives and made the catch! What a play by Kwan! 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
0: Isaac Manson is on the pitch now for Pittsburgh. Billy Cook to play center. Jake Mangum moves over to right. It's all Pirates in game one, 7-1. Manson with a mid-90s fastball. And he's also got the slider and changeup. Isaac Manson, 6'2", 214, 31 years of age. Grew up right outside Erie, PA. And he and his family, lifelong Cleveland Indians fans. Before they were the Guardians. Leading it off for Cleveland, Kyle Manzardo, 0-3. Manson's pitch in there, a strike. Isaac Manson saying that his dad, Edward, would bring them to many a game here at Progressive Field. The 0-1 pitch. And it's swung on, a little bloop job down the left field line, twisting, foul, out of play. 0-2. And he said the entire family was absolutely crushed, like all Indians fans were in November of 2016. Game 7 to the Cubs. He is one of 8 Manson children. Said his brother Lucas still comes to a lot of games. They grew up in Harbor Creek, right outside Erie. The set, the 0-2, fouled it back. Isaac Manson then pitched for the Pitt Panthers, making his 33rd appearance. ERA 4.40. Carmen Majinski went 3 shutout innings, allowed 2 hits, struck out a pair. More great Pirate pitching today, as the pitch fouled upstairs, still 0-2. Jared Jones went the first 5, gave up a run on 3 hits, struck out 9. So Pirate pitching has held Cleveland to 1 run on 5 hits, 11 strikeouts, 1 walk. The 0-2, swing and a foul off to the left, sweet level. The thing about that Erie, Pennsylvania area, there's a lot of divided loyalties there. Some to Pittsburgh, some to Buffalo, some to Cleveland. The 0-2, swing and a miss. 96-mile-an-hour fastball, and Manson strikes out Manzardo. And a big thrill for Isaac Manson to be here pitching in a ballpark that he couldn't wait to come to time and again when he was just a little guy. Here's Reese Hoskins, 1-for-3, a single. Manson's ready. Sets first base side of the rubber, lets it rip, And he went breaking ball, missed down low, ball one. Boy, you wonder how many young kids in Northeast Ohio, PA, the pitch, fastball strike, became baseball players and became influenced by the great Indians teams of the 90s and then what we have seen in this new century. The 1-1. Inside 2-1. Seems like every series we play, there's either a young player from Northeast Ohio or Cleveland, or in this case, Isaac Manson from the Harbor Creek, Erie, PA area. Lifelong Indians fans. The 2-1. Swing and a miss. 2-2. And we saw that in Cincinnati with the big red machine. The impact that had on youth baseball in Cincinnati. I think the same holds true here in Cleveland.
1: And Tom, you have to be enthusiastic about it for some reason other than weather. It's a challenge for kids to play early in the season, especially, and the seasons are so short at the high school and youth level. But they love their baseball, and this has to be a big part of it.
0: Now the 2-2. Swung on. This is hit pretty well to center. On the run is Cook, still back in front of the track to retire Hoskins. I think the one thing you get, too, when you get a kid like Isaac Manson out of Harbor Creek in the Erie, Pennsylvania area, same with Northeast Ohio, you get tough-minded kids. The first warm weather game they play in is the 4th of July. Most of their high school games are played in Arctic-like conditions.
1: Unless you make the state finals, you don't get to play in good weather.
0: Here's Khalil Watson. Two down, ninth inning. Pittsburgh up 7-1. The pitch. Swing and a foul, strike one. Hard to believe, but Isaac Manson said nobody recruited him until right at the end he got an offer from the University of Pittsburgh. Now here he is, key component in the Pirate pen. The 0-1 pitch. Swung and banged up the middle. Base hit into right center field for Khalil Watson. Cleveland's sixth hit in the game. Comes with two down in the ninth. Pirates up 7-1. Here's Gabriel Arias, 0-3. Another one comes your way tonight at 7:10. Logan Allen up from Columbus will start. Pittsburgh will go with a bullpen game. Both bullpens will be in good shape for tonight based on game one here today. The pitch now to Arias. Foul tipped into the catcher's mitt, strike one. Boy, Manson's throwing the ball by hitters. That was 95 miles per hour from right-hander Isaac Manson. Hands belt high, lets it fly. Arias takes inside, 1-1. Isaac Manson, like so many youngsters back then, was such a mammoth fan of Travis Hafner and Grady Sizemore, some of those great Indians of yesteryear. The 1-1, swing and a miss, 1-2 the count. Cleveland's down to its last strike. Seven to one Pirates. Watson at first, two down in the ninth. The 1-2 pitch to Arias. Here it comes. Swing and a foul tip. I got a piece of catcher Henry Davis. Home plate umpire Roberto Ortiz checks on him. We'll do it again at a ball and two strikes. Lorraine Anders ready. Here it comes. Swing and a foul back. Mano y mano. Still a 1-2 count. think you could say the same thing. Think of those great Atlanta Braves teams that won 13 straight division titles. How many kids come out of the Atlanta, Georgia area now that grew up Braves fans? It has an impact, no question about it. Now the pitch. Down low, ball two. 2-2.
1: Well, for the longest time, the Braves were struggling and not drawing at all, but when you go through the stretch they did with their division titles and yearly postseason runs, it has to have an impact.
0: Manson's ready. Now the 2-2. Swing and a miss. Blew away Arias. The ball game's over. Game one goes to the Pirates as Isaac Manson finishes off a dominant Pirate pitching performance. 7-1, Pittsburgh a winner.
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0: Well, game one after the All-Star break, not what Cleveland had hoped for, as Pittsburgh showed why. Right now, they're a legitimate playoff contender. Pirates win their fourth in a row and stop Cleveland's four-game win streak as Pittsburgh rode the strength of just tremendous pitching and three home runs to dominate Cleveland here in game one today by a final score of 7-1. Final numbers read like this. The Pirates, 7 runs, 11 hits, no errors, 3 left. The Guardians, 1 run, 6 hits, no errors, 6 stranded. Jared Jones, the winner. He is 2-1. The loss to Gavin Williams, now 10-5. Time of the game, 2 hours, 22 minutes. The attendance, 27,989. Cleveland now 51-47. The Pirates now 51-47. Rosie's got the wrap-up show, and we'll have the first pitch tonight of Game 2 at 7:10. Once again, this is Tom Hamilton. Thanks for joining us for Game 1 of this day-night doubleheader, with the final being Pittsburgh 7 and Cleveland 1. So long.

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0: Good afternoon once again, everyone. Welcome back to Progressive Field. We're in downtown Cleveland following game one of this day-night doubleheader. The Pirates a winner over the Guardians by a final score of 7-1. We'll have the highlights. We'll hear from manager Stephen Vogt. That's in just a little bit, but first, let's take a look at the out-of-town scoreboard presented by your Northeast Ohio Ford dealers. And as you might imagine, on a Saturday, not a whole lot of afternoon action, but some games have gotten started in addition to our game here. Over at Wrigley Field, the Cubs lead the Twins 5-1. That game in the bottom half of the fourth inning. Minnesota, with a win last night, had scrambled back to the 500 mark. But Chicago with a four-run lead in the bottom of the fourth over the Twins today. Colorado leading Cincinnati 3-0 in Denver. That game in the bottom half of the second inning. It's the Phillies 2, the Mets 1, top half of the second inning in Philadelphia. And they're just getting started up in Toronto, where the White Sox and Blue Jays are scoreless in the top half of the first. Everything else is a little bit later on. Right here, it was 7-1. Pittsburgh a winner over the Guardians in the first game coming out of the All-Star break. We'll have the highlights and manager Stephen Vogt when we return after this break.
1: Here's the set in the 0-1 pitch. Waved at, bam, 97 miles an hour. Gavin Williams pitching like a bona fide ace.
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0: Welcome back to Guardians Wrap Up. As the Guardians come up short in the opening game of this day-night doubleheader, 7-1, the final score. The Pirates unleashing the home run ball today and holding Cleveland to just one run on 6 base hits. It was Pittsburgh that took the lead in the second inning off of Guardians starter Gavin Williams, with Tyler Callahan aboard after a 2-out double. Jacob Gonzalez launched a mammoth home run into the lower stands in right, 428 feet for his third home run on the season. And the Pirates had a 2-0 lead. But the Guardians battled back in the bottom half of the third inning. Also a 2-out rally. Stephen Kwan with a single. He was on base when Travis Bazana stepped in.
7: The pitch.
8: Bazana with a rifle shot. Base in right field. Near the line. Goes to the wall. Kwan hits third. He's being waved home. On his way to third, Bazana. Throw to the plate. Not in time. Kwan slides in on an RBI triple by Travis Bazana. And the Guardians have cut the deficit in half. It's a 2-1 Pittsburgh lead. And oh, Travis Bazana. He got the head of the bat out on a 98-mile-an-hour heater and gets his second Major League triple.
0: So a 2-1 game, and it stayed that way until the sixth inning. That's when the Pirates went back to the home run ball to open things up. With a man aboard in Brian Reynolds, a Maryland Valdez hit his 11th home run of the season to right field. That made it a 4-1 Pirate lead. Nick Gonzalez later in the inning hit his 5th home run of the year, a solo blast. That made it 5-1 Pittsburgh. And the Pirates tacked on with 2 more in the 8th inning, one scoring on a wild pitch, Brandon Lau from third base, and the other on a Ryan O'Hearn sack fly. And that gave us our final score of 7-1. That is our Honda Drive at Home game summary. The final line, 7 runs, 11 hits, no errors, and just 3 men left stranded for Pittsburgh. For the Guardians, 1 run, 6 hits, no errors, and 6 men left on base. The winning pitcher, Jared Jones. He's now 2-1 on the season with 5 strong innings, allowing just the 1 run, striking out 9. Gavin Williams takes the loss, falling to 10-5 despite a season-high tying 11 strikeouts over 6 innings of work. Time of today's first game, 2 hours and 22 minutes, and the paid crowd was 27,989 here at Progressive Field. Stay with us. When we come back, we'll hear from manager Stephen Vogt.
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0: Guardians wrap up continuing here at Progressive Field in downtown Cleveland following a Pittsburgh 7-1 win over the Guardians today. Let's head downstairs and hear from Cleveland manager Stephen Vogt.
11: What do you think, Gavin?
12: I thought Gavin was unbelievable. Felt like he made 4 mistakes and they didn't miss him. I mean, he was efficient. Kinda had to give up the 2-0-2 hits in a row there. But I thought he had great stuff. I thought he was attacking the strike zone. Obviously had a lot of punch outs. I mean, he was great. It just seemed like the 4 mistakes he made, they didn't miss. And so tip your cap to them.
11: I mean, I know you're not a pitcher, but how frustrating.
12: It's extremely frustrating. You feel like you've got your A stuff like he did. And like I said, 4 mistakes and they barreled them all. So it can be frustrating, but he threw the ball really well today.
11: Thanks, Chris. Was Jones giving the hitters?
12: I mean, 99-101 coming out of the gates. You know, through just enough off speed to kind of keep us in between a little bit, but I just felt like he blew the fastball by us there that first time through. Looked like he was running out of gas in the 5th. They got him out of there just in time.
11: It was it to see Pizana get the swing there, 3-base hit.
12: Yeah, I mean it's great when you manufacture a run like that. You know, Quani, you know, nothing really through the first 8 hitters. Quani gets on and then Baz drives him in. So, you know, first came back. They had some pretty good pitching today, and I have a feeling the bats will be ready to go game 2.
13: Feels like this month, Quani's been a little bit back to himself to play. What have you seen from him?
12: Hey, I mean, he's taking what pitchers are giving him. He's working walks. He's hitting the ball the other way at a good angle. And, you know, he's a tough out right now. It's the Quani we know. It's been really fun to watch him.
13: That's a couple games, too, in that nine spot. Have you seen, like, maybe a little bit of extra comfortability for him there?
12: Again, like I love using the nine hole as a guy to get on base for the top. And Quani's been doing excellent in that spot.
14: Thanks. I gotta extend on what Pensardo does right now.
12: Game one back, just kind of getting at times he's on the fastball and he's getting off speed, and then on times he's looking off speed and he's getting fastball. So definitely in between. But for Manzo, when we see him at his best, he's ready to hit the heater and he can wait back for that off speed. So he's working on getting that adjustability going.
15: With Pisano, I know he's a triple today, but it seems like he's been scuffling for a while. What do you see?
12: He's getting pitched tough. I mean, I wouldn't use the word scuffling. It's his first year in the big leagues. He's going to have good stretches, some stretches where maybe hits are hard to find. But the thing with Travis, he continues to have quality at bats, working counts. So he's going to continue to learn just like all of our guys. But I've been really pleased with Travis overall. He's going to go through the ups and downs of a first year in the big leagues.
0: So with the win today, the Pirates stay hot. They have now won four straight. They are now 51-47 on the season. While the Guardians see their four-game win streak snapped, Cleveland now also 51-47 on the year. Well, we hope you can stay with us later on tonight as we will send it back to your stations now for a little while and rejoin you with another edition of Guardians Warm-Up at 6:35. Game two of this day-night doubleheader with a first pitch time of 7:10. Logan Allen will be on the mound for the Guardians, his second major league appearance of the season, and it'll be a bullpen game for Pittsburgh. Until then, for Brian Motze back at Command Center, and of course Tom Hamilton here in the booth, this is Jim Rosenhaus reminding you the final score in game one of today's day-night doubleheader, the Pittsburgh Pirates 7, the Cleveland Guardians 1.
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0: Coming up on Guardians Warm Up, we visit with Vice President of Scouting Paul Gillespie and get an inside look at the amateur draft from a Cleveland perspective. That's coming up on Guardians Warm Up.
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0: Good evening, everyone. Welcome to the Bet365 Guardians warm-up show. Tonight, we join you from Progressive Field in downtown Cleveland, where the Guardians take on the Pittsburgh Pirates. This is game two of a day-night doubleheader. Jim Rosenhaus, along with you, scheduled to be about a half hour prior to tonight's first pitch, but we will start in a delay. The tarp is down, and rain showers are expected to be in the area, but think it's going to be that long, so we'll have an update for you in a little bit on that. But the Guardians are trying to bounce back from a 7-1 loss in the opener of this twin bill. Cleveland now 51-47 on the season. They remain a game back of the White Sox, who have already lost today at the top of the American League's Central Division. Meanwhile, Pittsburgh are trying to hang in there in fourth place in the National League Central. The Pirates now 51-47 on the season. Stay tuned. We'll have more to come after this.
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0: 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That's next.
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5: Let's peek at the numbers in the nightcap. It's a pick'em game, minus 110 either way, and the total is 8. And off to a moneyline play I like tonight. Second half, my first play of the day is going to be on the Mariners, who lost yesterday, but I think they bounced back big tonight. 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
0: Welcome back to Guardians Warm Up. We are joined by Vice President of Scouting, Paul Gillespie. The draft is in the books for 2026. The amateur draft was last weekend. And as always, the Guardians highly optimistic about the players that they have added to the system. And Paul, I know every year I think every team in baseball is optimistic about what happened in the draft. But when you're picking 19th, certain things have to fall your way. And did you see that happening throughout the draft, that the players that you really wanted ended up being there when you selected?
6: Yeah. Thanks, Rosie. It's a great question. Every year, the draft is just a little bit different than the year before. And so every time you go pick, you really don't know who's going to be available to you when it's time to make that selection. But this year, fortunately for us, Liam Peterson was there at 19, and we're so excited to bring him into our organization. He brings so many things to the table, and we're excited to be able to nab him with the 19 overall pick.
0: Last time you took a college pitcher with that first pick that you had was Gavin Williams, and that has turned out extremely well. What do you see in Peterson that indicates some real optimistic thoughts as he starts his development as a pro?
6: Yeah, I think really impressive foundation, right? Big body, 6'5", 225 pounds, physical, power arm, right-handed starter. He just has a really impressive arsenal of pitches. Fastball up to 100, kind of sitting in that 95, 96 range, and he's got standout secondary weapons as well. Really good slider, high spin, curveball, and we think the changeup, too, has taken a step forward, and we think it has a chance to be a really excellent pitch for him as well. So all of those things are really good foundation for us to build on with Liam. On top of that, great teammate, great person, really impressive mindset, and we just love his desire to get better.
0: Your second pick, a left-handed high school pitcher out of California, 17 years old, Logan Schmidt. And when you take someone that young who already is throwing that hard, what does that make you think in terms of the potential there? Because I imagine he still has some growing to do.
6: Yeah, it's a great point, Rosie. I mean, all these players, all young players, you know, they have developmental goals in areas of development where they can get better. With Logan, I think you have a nice, young, 6'3", 200-pound frame. He's polished. As you mentioned, he's 17 years old, but he has a really good amount of polish and pitchability. His fastball is up to 98 miles an hour already. Regularly pitches in the low to mid-90s, really good foundations and outlines of a starter delivery, advanced feel for the changeup, and really encouraging with the breaking stuff as well. So super excited about Logan and what he can be into the future, and he just provides a lot of good ingredients currently.
0: Paul Gillespie joining us, Vice President of Scouting for the Guardians. We're talking draft. Position player-wise, round three, outfielder Trey Broussard out of the University of Houston. And then in round five, another speedy outfielder, Lucas Moore out of Louisville. When you look at those two, a year ago, it was some big physical power bats, it seemed. And here it looks like some good contact and speed on those two.
6: Yeah, super excited about Trey and Lucas. I mean, to your point, every year is a little bit different. The strengths of each draft, who's available when you go to pick. With Trey, I mean, you mentioned it, twitchy, athletic, left-handed hitting center fielder from the University of Houston. We think he can really play center field. He can really run top of the scale speed. Advanced bat-to-ball skills here, too. He stole a lot of bases at the University of Houston, so we think that combination of speed, defense, instincts, contact, we think that provides him with a lot of upside, but also a really solid floor, too. So really excited about Trey.
0: On the catching front, you added in round number six, Deaton LaChance. He's from Quebec, but his most recent play was at the College World Series with the champs, the University of Oklahoma. You had an opportunity to select a national champion a year ago in Dean Curley out of Tennessee. How does that come into play, if at all, when you're looking at a player in terms of their makeup?
6: Yeah, it definitely doesn't hurt. You know, when you have a player who has been on those types of stages and not only been there, but contributed in meaningful ways. And with LaChance, obviously, he had a really nice run there, not only with his team, but also himself, you know, showed a lot of power down the stretch, really impacted the ball. And I think when as we got to know him, one of the things that we really learned about him and became really evident is just his makeup. People generally gravitate toward him. He's shown so many different improvements, not only with his body, his swing, but also his defense.
0: And when you look at defense, the list has him as a catcher, first baseman. Do you leave him behind the plate for a little bit to see?
6: Yeah, he's done both, to your point. So I think we're going to have him come in and catch, but I think we're also going to have him bring his first base glove, too. He's going to do a little bit of both, and we're going to partner with him and figure out the best deployment for him when he gets in the organization. But we're optimistic about him as a catcher, and he, when you have the power that he does and the other things that he brings to the table with his makeup, you think, you know, what a intriguing package to bring into the organization.
0: And one more thumbnail on one of the pitchers, right-handed pitcher, Sabian Sims in round 7, 6'8", 215, already hitting triple digits at times. Paul, you've been doing this for a while. How much more common are these types of young pitchers in terms of the velocity from what you saw maybe even 5 years ago?
6: Yeah, I think velocity in the amateur game is something you're seeing more and more of. But I think when you look at a guy like Sabian, I mean, large frame, power arm, 6 foot six, 6 foot seven. To your point, he's been up to 100 mile an hour. We've seen a lot of really encouraging developments with him in terms of his strike throwing and in terms of development of the slider. So when you look at those traits, size, you know, makings of a good delivery and arm action, velocity, the ability to spin the ball, and he's really, really finding the zone with some encouraging regularity as we've watched him grow into his body. Really excited about Sabian. You know, maybe some of the most upside that you can envision in a young high school right-handed pitching prospect.
0: And in summary, well more than half of the players you selected were pitchers. In today's game, with everything that can happen development-wise on the way up in terms of uncertainty and things that you just don't anticipate, how important is it to have numbers to really fill your system and hope that some pan out?
6: Yeah, it's a great question. I think we really were excited about some of the arms that were available to us in this draft. And we also, from a development side, we had the opportunity. And so when you look at that combination, having the opportunity, having runway, having innings for some of the arms, combined with some of the things that we liked with this group, I think we're going to be able to impact their development in a meaningful way. You know, as you go down the draft, I think in our organization, we've demonstrated the ability to impact guys in their development later in the draft. And so just because a player doesn't have, some of the notoriety or ink that maybe some of these, you know, front of the draft guys have across our industry, we're really excited about them, and we think we can impact their development. I mean, there are a number of players that, you know, were 4th, 5th, 6th, 7th, 8th, 10th rounders, and even undrafted with our organization that we've been able to impact and have them contribute to our major league team in a meaningful way. And so we're really excited and encouraged by the group to have the ability to continue to do that, and excited for our player development system, who they do such a great job with the players that we bring in.
0: Well, we see it every day at the major league level, recently drafted players making a big contribution. And I know you're excited about this year's class. Paul Gillespie, thanks so much for coming by. Appreciate it.
6: Rosie, thank you so much, man. I'll talk to you soon.
0: That is Paul Gillespie, the Vice President of Scouting for the Guardians, the 2026 draft in the books. Stay tuned. We'll have more to come after this.
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19: Strong to severe storms possible through the evening hours, and then will dry out tonight. Temperatures down in the 60s. Smoke will build back in as we pick up a north wind for Sunday, so some hazy skies through the day. Not as bad as it was on Thursday or Friday. We'll have temperatures a little cooler and more comfortable in the 70s. In the 3 News Weather Center, I'm meteorologist Jessica Van Meter.
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0: Welcome back to the Bet 365 Guardians warm-up show. Guardians and Pirates getting ready for Game 2 of this series. Both of these teams have had good success in interleague play. In fact, Pittsburgh, one of the best records in all of baseball now, at 17-8 after their victory in the opener of today's doubleheader. Cleveland, despite the loss, still 15-13 against the National League, and that's the best record in interleague play in the American League. Stay tuned. More to come after this.
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3: Welcome back to the Bet 365 Guardians warm-up show. Guardians and Pirates getting ready for game two of this day-night doubleheader. Pirates won the opener by a score of 7-1, and it's time for the pitching matchup. Bullpen game for Pittsburgh, and they will begin with left-hander Mason Montgomery. 38 appearances, he's opened four different times, his record 2-3 with an earned run average of 4.14. Left-hander Logan Allen gets the call for the Guardians, up from AAA Columbus. He did make one appearance earlier this season for Cleveland, did not allow any earned runs over four innings of work. With the Clippers, he was 4-3 with an earned run average of 4.39 over 16 starts at AAA Columbus. That's your pitching matchup, and that'll do it for Guardians warm-up. Stay tuned. We have the starting lineups coming your way next.
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0: copyrighted broadcast is presented by the authority of the Cleveland Guardians Baseball Company and may not be reproduced or retransmitted in any form. And the accounts and descriptions of this game may not be disseminated without expressed written consent of the Cleveland Guardians.
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18: 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First for the Pirates and manager Don Kelly. Leading things off, Jake Mangum, the center fielder. Nick Gonzalez at third base will bat second. Brian Reynolds, the left fielder, hits third, with Esmerlin Valdez, the right fielder, batting cleanup. Ryan O'Hearn at first base will hit fifth. Marcel Ozuna, the designated hitter, bats sixth. Brandon Lau at second base bats seventh. Rafael Flores is doing the catching. He's hitting eighth. And batting ninth, the shortstop, Jared Triolo. On the mound, lefty, Mason Montgomery. Now for the Guardians and manager Stephen Vogt. Leading things off, Travis Bezzana, the second baseman. Brian Rocchio.

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6: Well, hi again, everybody. This is Tom Hamilton at Progressive Field, and the grounds crew has removed the tarp. We really didn't have much rain at all here, and so they did push the start back to 7:50. So we're going to be about 40 minutes late in getting started from the original game time, but looks like we are going to be able to get this ball game in tonight. That's the good news, because if it does get canceled, if something does brew into the area, then we're looking at another day-night doubleheader tomorrow, and neither team wants another one of those. Pittsburgh won the opener today 7-1, and here in the nightcap, it's a bullpen game for Pittsburgh. Logan Allen, coming up from Columbus, will start tonight for the Guardians, and that means it's the end of the streak. Cleveland had gone 98 games with the same five starting pitchers all season long, and the only reason that streak is ending is because of the day-night doubleheader, and with Cleveland playing 13 consecutive games without a day off, they did not want to have to make a roster move sometime next week. Thus, Logan Allen becomes the 27th man tonight for Cleveland. You get to add a man when it's a day-night doubleheader. You could add a position player or a bullpen arm that would be eligible for both games. But in this case, Cleveland adding a starting pitcher, and that being Logan Allen, and he'll make the start tonight. It'll be his second appearance for Cleveland. Most of his season has been spent in the rotation with the Columbus Clippers. So, yes, we still have ominous skies here in the downtown area, but we are told we are good to go and that we will have a first pitch coming your way at 7:50. We'll have a rejoin here on the flagship as well as the affiliates on the Cleveland Guardians Network at 7:45. So that's it. That's the stage here. We do have another ball game coming your way. We can tell you that earlier today, the White Sox were shut out by Toronto, 1-0, and Shane Bieber was part of an outstanding effort by Toronto. Shane Bieber went 6 shutout innings, gave up 3 hits, struck out 6, and walked 2, and the Blue Jays slipped by the Chicago White Sox 1-0. Also today, the Minnesota Twins were beaten by the Chicago Cubs 6-2, so that knocks the Twins back under the 500 mark. Kansas City, another win over San Diego, 6-1. The Royals victorious today. Arizona beating St. Louis 5-3. Texas was able to hold off the Atlanta Braves 7-6. Philly with a 6-1 win over the New York Mets, and Colorado walloped Cincinnati 10-3. The Yankees and Dodgers were rained out today in New York. They will play a day-night doubleheader in the Bronx tomorrow. So that's the stage here. Pittsburgh won game one today, 7-1. The next game will have a first pitch at 7:50. We'll be back with you at 7:45 here on the Cleveland Clinic Radio Network.
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0: In fact, it's all down.
1: It's the Buzzard. Stacey, hanging with you on your Saturday night. Hello, hello. So we do have Britt Floyd coming to town. Jacobs Pavilion. That's a week from tomorrow. Fast approaching. July 26th. If you want to go, and you do, you want to go. Can you make it happen? 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Super tight live. Love seeing them. Let's get your evening started. We'll do some Breaking Benjamin next.
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Breaking Benjamin, not coming to Cleveland this year. We got them last year. Closest they're coming is like Pittsburgh or so. That'll be September. That is a fall tour. Stacey hanging with you on the Buzzard, Akadaka. They were at Ohio Stadium on Wednesday. I know we sent a lot of winners.

Cleveland's Rock Station, 100.7 WMMS. Stacy hanging with you on your Saturday night. So come Monday, we'll bring back keywords. Buzzard Bookie. So 9 a.m. with Rover, your first chance to win. We'll do the new one from Des Rocks, When the Love Is Gone. Hey, yo.

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